Oh, they are on the KLAQ calendar for sure. In fact, in two more songs, we'll take a look at that particular calendar. But first, a band we saw just about a week and a half ago, Shinedown, rocked the Don Haskins Center. They rocked the stage with this song, too. It's Young Again on 95.5 The View.

0: 95.5 KLAQ with GNR. Welcome to the Jungle. Another band we've seen in El Paso before. The last time was back in 2017 when they played the Sun Bowl Stadium. One of the biggest shows in Sun Bowl history. And if you're curious about some of the other big shows they've had at the Sun Bowl, you can read it at KLAQ.com. I'm Jay Napolis, and as I mentioned, Godsmack is coming to El Paso, and they'll be here in less than a month. Speaking Rock, September 5th, the first Saturday of the new month of September. And that will be a free show for 21 and up. And Speaking Rock's got a couple of shows to look forward to this month, like Flyleaf and Lacey Sturm. This Saturday, August 15th at Speaking Rock. Their 20th anniversary tour. 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You got Black Veil Brides playing Speaking Rock August 29th. Free for 21 and up. And don't forget, we have Jason Bonham's Led Zeppelin Evening at the Abraham Chavez Theater August 26th. You can get your tickets for that show at LiveNation.com. 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

0: 95.5 KLAQ. I certainly enjoy those things. I certainly enjoy the song, too. Sex and Candy, Marcy Playground, of Daniel Paulus. Going to get out of here very shortly because we've got Loudwire Nights coming up tonight at 7 o'clock. I know Chuck's going to be playing a lot of stuff off of the Black Album. And if you want to hang out with me tomorrow, I'll be over at the new OXO and Doña Tota over on the Northeast at 5020 Sean Haggerty. I'll be there from 11 a.m. to noon. The first 50 guests who show up tomorrow will receive a free mug, and everyone can walk away with $1 gorditas. You could also walk away with El Paso Chihuahua's tickets and other KLAQ prizes. The new OXO and Doña Tota, 5020 Sean Haggerty, tomorrow, 11 a.m. to noon.
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95.5 KLAQ, Rock and Roll Hall of Famers, White Stripes right there, going into maybe future Rock and Roll Hall of Famers. Five Finger Death Punch, I Have the Storm on the Q. Oh, fuck.

95.5 KLAQ, the late, great Ronnie James Dio. And that'll do it for me, Daniel Paulus. Enjoy the rest of your night. I will be over at the new OXXO and Doña Tota tomorrow, 5020 Sean Haggerty, from 11 a.m. to 12 noon. First 50 guests to show up will get a free mug. You can walk away with $1 gorditas and Chihuahuas tickets and other prizes we're giving away tomorrow. So I'll see you then. Dubba G, we'll be back tomorrow at 2 o'clock. And Chuck Armstrong's coming up very soon. We'll get him started with 3 Days Grace. It's May Day on the Q.

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2: 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And now, here's Chuck Armstrong.
3: Here we go, man. Listen, I know the 86th annual Sturgis Motorcycle Rally kicked off last week, but I am excited because I will be there tomorrow. Camping out at the Full Throttle Saloon, celebrating Sturgis, celebrating rock and roll, man. I cannot wait for it. Rob Zombie's playing the Full Throttle tonight. Tim Montana and Jackal tomorrow night. It's going to be a hell of a time. If you're going to be there, make sure you send me a text in the Loudwire app. Let me know where you'll be, and we'll hook up, man. And if not, don't worry. The shows will be coming to you from Sturgis tomorrow and Friday night, so we can all live vicariously through those shenanigans, man. My name is Chuck. Thank you so much for letting me hang with you. We've got a whole lot to do tonight, including celebrating the 35th anniversary of Metallica's Black Album. So before we open the show with quite arguably Metallica's most famous song of all time from the Black Album, we're going to toss it over to Jesse James Dupree, who he knows how to get the party started.
4: 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A pow!

0: Zeppelin, it's Loudwire Nights. Before that, the latest from The Architects. My name is Chuck, hanging with you until the clock strikes midnight, man. If you need anything at all, the number here is 844-205-LOUD, 844-205-5683. I'm going to take a quick break. When I get back, we've got the latest from the Foo Fighters. That's up next. 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

0: Flatware Nights, that is Blink 182. Coming up before the end of this hour, we'll hear that new one from Theory of a Dead Man. But right now, put those hands together, look up toward the sky, and repeat after me. Long live Ozzy.
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0: Evanescence and Who Will You Follow? 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
1: Right around the corner, we jump into tonight's Fight Club, and we continue duking it out between two of the behemoths who are touring this summer, Motley Crue versus GNR. Right now, though, another band that just kicked off their tour alongside Seven Dust and Return to Dust. This is the latest from Theory of a Dead Man. 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

0: It's Loud Our Nights. That is Mighty Metallica and Nothing Else Matters off of the Black Album that came out on this day 35 years ago, man. We have got a very special Mission Metallica lined up here in just a couple of hours. Right now, though, we got to jump into this week's Fight Club. And this week, it's all about two of the big, big summer tours taking place right now. Motley Crue versus Guns N' Roses. Open up the Loudwire app. Get your votes in. Who is your favorite band? Who is the biggest band touring this summer, man? Is it GNR? Is it Motley? Get your votes in Friday night. We'll crown the winner, man. Yeah, we'll celebrate the winner of the Fight Club based on your votes.
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Def Leppard, it's Loudwire Nights. I've shared this before, but I always think about it. Whenever we play Def Leppard on the show, man, that was my first concert. I was 5 years old. I went with my mom, my dad, my older brother, my older sister. We went to Bramlage Coliseum in Manhattan, Kansas, and saw Def Leppard. And I don't have a whole lot of recollection other than remembering a whole lot of fog and lights in the arena and just kind of being overwhelmed in the best possible way. But there are some photos of me, and I was very proud of myself wearing, you know, some stonewash jeans as a five-year-old, an unbuttoned stonewash jean jacket with nothing underneath it, and I had my rat tail flapping in the wind. So I feel pretty good about that, man. I feel like every decision I've made since then, it's always been built on that foundation. What was your first concert? I always love hearing these stories, man. Send me a text in the Loudwire app and let me know. How old were you? Who'd you go with? Who'd you see? Where were you? Share it. Let me live vicariously through your first concert memories, man. While you do that, I'm going to take a quick break. When I get back, I've got the latest from Ryan Purds.

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4: Ryan Purds will celebrate the release of his debut full-length album this week. 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Friday, August 14th, his new album, Can't Cry, will officially be here. And here's a little taste of what you can expect. 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

System of a Down and BYOB. It's Loudwire Nights. They are gearing up for the Sick New World Festival taking place in Fort Worth, Texas in October. And this is the first year that the Sick New World Festival is going on the road. Usually it only takes place in Vegas in April. This year, yes, they did it in Vegas in April. They're also doing it in Texas in October. Get all the details you need for this at loudwire.com. But I am trying to make some plans to be at Sick New World this year, man. I don't want to miss it. Right now, it's AZDZ. Loudwire Nights.

0: That's Auto Our Nights. That's the new one from The Warning. That is Kerosene. That'll be on their fifth studio album, Everything's Falling, coming out on Friday, August 28th. And I'm very happy to say that a couple days before that, we will have the three sisters of The Warning hanging out with us on the show, diving into the album, diving into their career, diving into all of it. Man, it's always a good time when they're on the show, but especially so when we are gearing up for a brand new album from them. Coming up after this break, I've got the latest from Avatar.
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5: 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Anything you need, man, just hit me up. Right now, new music from Avatar. 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

Foo Fighters, it's Loudwire Nights coming up in 60 minutes. We'll jump into tonight's Mission Metallica. Tonight, it is very special as we celebrate the 30th anniversary. No, I'm sorry, excuse me, the 35th anniversary, 35 years of the Black Album. Metallica's fifth studio album, the album that changed everything for them. And we've got a very, very special all-live edition of Mission Metallica coming up in 1 hour. Right now, though, it's the new one from Tim Montana. This is Break Me Down. It's Loudwire Nights.

Beastie Boys and No Sleep Till Brooklyn. It's Loudwire Nights. Before that, the latest from Tim Montana off of his album, The Entire State of Tim Montana. And I cannot wait to see him live tomorrow night at the Full Throttle Saloon, the world's biggest biker bar, as he takes part in the 86th annual Sturgis Motorcycle Rally. Man, he is opening the night for Jackal. And if you are in the area, or if you're thinking about hitting the road for Sturgis, for Full Throttle, there are still tickets available. Get everything you need at fullthrottlesaloon.com. But I'm telling you this, man, it is the party of the year, and I cannot wait for it. I will be there tomorrow. I will be there Friday. Send me a text in the Loudwire app. Let me know you're there so we can hook up. I'll be hanging out with 95.1 K-Sky, the great radio station in the Black Hills. And yeah, we'll be celebrating the rally, celebrating rock and roll, celebrating all of it, man. Coming up after this break, I've got the latest from the Autumn Kings. Tonight's show is brought to you in part by Progressive, and now a no-frills ad brought to you by Progressive Insurance.

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Coming up before the end of this hour, man, we'll hear that new one from Cage the Elephant. Right now, though, one of my favorites that we're playing from a band that I think has an incredible future ahead of them. This is the latest from the Autumn Kings. This is Gone, Gone, Gone.

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1: 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That is The Architects and Broken Mirror. My name is Chuck. Coming up, we're going to hear that new one from Tony Iommi and get the latest from Cage the Elephant. But right now, it's Motley Crue. It's Loudwire Nights.

0: How about that, man? It's Loudwire Nights. That is new music from Tony Iommi. That one is called World Alone, and that is the first taste of his new album, From the Dark. That will be out on October 23rd. This marks Tony Iommi's first solo album in 21 years. Read all about it, dive deep into it at loudwire.com. Coming up after this break, more new music, man. The latest from Cage the Elephant. That's next.
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3: Happy anniversary to the Black Album. It came out on this day in 1991. If you do the math, yes, that is 35 years ago that this behemoth record dropped on this planet. And there is no question, no matter how you feel about it, there is no question that this album changed everything for rock and roll, for metal, for Metallica, for the 90s. It changed everything. There's no question about that, man. So tonight, we celebrate 35 years of the Black Album with a very special Mission Metallica as we go all live to one of the times when they played the Black Album in full. This was at the Orion Music and More Festival in Atlantic City on June 24th, 2012. So tonight we pay tribute to the Black Album as we hear some live performances of the Black Album. This is Sad But True, live in Atlantic City in 2012. 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

0: It's Loudwire Nights. That is Through the Never. And before that, The Unforgiven, wrapping up tonight's Mission Metallica, all in celebration of the Black Album, released on this day 35 years ago, man, 1991. Those songs you just heard, they were performed live in Atlantic City on June 24th, 2012. And you can dive into the history and the legacy of this monster record at loudwire.com. But come on, throw those hordes up in the air one more time as we celebrate Mighty Metallica and as we celebrate the Black Album. Coming up after this break, I've got the latest from Breaking Benjamin.
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The number here is 844-205-LOUD, 844-205-5683. Anything you need, man, I am here for it. But right now, I'm here for the new one from Poppy. This is called Time Will Tell. It's Loudwire Nights. It's now.

It's Loudwire Nights. Here we go, man. We are in the final hour of this Wednesday night. A little Rob Zombie for you, and that's a shout-out, man, to Sturgis. Yes, Rob Zombie, he is playing the Full Throttle Saloon right now. Well, I'm not sure what time he's playing. Well, they play pretty late at the Full Throttle Saloon, man, but Zombie is a huge part of the 86th annual Sturgis Motorcycle Rally as he performs at the world's biggest biker bar, the Full Throttle Saloon. Tomorrow night, Tim Montana will be playing, as will Jackal, and I cannot wait for that. I will be there for that show, and I will be bringing this show to you from the Full Throttle Saloon, man. Cannot wait for it tomorrow night and Friday night. So if you're going to be there, make sure you send me a text in the Loudwire app and let me know. And if not, don't worry. You can live vicariously through all these shenanigans. Coming up in this final hour of this Wednesday night, we'll hear the new one from Let Down, the new one from Bill Murray. Right now, it's Shinedown and Young Again. It's Loudwire Nights.

0: 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You can call me during the show, after the show, before the show. Whenever it's good for you, man, it's good for me, I promise. Coming up after this break, new music from Letdown.
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4: 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New music from the band Letdown. This is called Do It For The Love. Crank it all the way up, man. 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

It's Loudwire Nights. That is Bill Murray and A Day to Remember coming together for Always Let You Down. My name is Chuck. Coming up before the end of this hour, we'll raise a nightcap celebrating the Sturgis Motorcycle Rally with a little bit of help from Jesse James Dupree. Right now, it's the Scorps.

0: Linkin Park and the Emptiness Machine. It's Loudwire Nights. I'm going to take a quick break. When I get back, I will have some whiskey in hand as we celebrate tonight's nightcap on the verge of my arrival to the Full Throttle Saloon and the 86th Annual Sturgis Motorcycle Rally. That nightcap's coming up next.
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0: Well, tomorrow night, I cannot wait for it. So I figured tonight for the nightcap, let's hear from Jesse, man. So we're going to play a track from his latest solo album, Breathing Fire. It's called Born to Ride the Lightning. But before we hear that, we're going to let Jesse James Dupree take us on out, man. Cheers to you. I'll see you tomorrow night.
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6: All right, thank you so much, Paul Turner. Good morning, everybody. Thank you for tuning in and listening to us, spending at least part of your day with us. Good morning and welcome to our Thursday show. It is day four of the great heat wave of Buzz's studio. The AC is still not fixed and may not be until the weekend. So, yeah, cry me a river. I see guys out working on the side of the road in the heat and stuff, but yeah, we still have the, you know, it's funny. My AC, it didn't completely go out, but it wasn't running as good. I got it fixed in like 12 hours. I called somebody up. They came over. They fixed it for me.
7: Same here. My house went out.
6: Recently?
7: Like in the past 2 days, yeah.
6: Yeah.
8: Oh,
6: terrible. Yeah. How long were you without AC?
7: Because we have two units at our house. So the unit for the downstairs was the one not working. So that was off for like 3 days.
6: How'd you cope?
7: We had a bunch of fans, in here. A bunch of fans, yeah.
6: We got fans going on. I don't know if people can hear them in the background, but it's the only way I could keep Joanna in the main studio. Because you're over there in frigid comfort, aren't
7: you? Yeah, it's pretty cold over here. I have a jacket
8: It's
7: on.
8: Very lovely over there.
6: Is it like they're getting all the cooling that should be distributed equally?
8: I feel like they're getting way too much air over there. Like, it's super cold over there.
6: It's sweater weather over there,
8: it
6: guys.
8: Is. It is. Danny's in a beanie.
7: Yeah, yeah.
9: What's up, Mosho? It's ODG. Did the heat take y'all out? Did it finally get y'all, man? Get a swamp cooler. Get one of those big swamp coolers. Just turn up the mics. Turn up the mics when you're with the swamp coolers. Podcast publish alert. It's probably the heat that got y'all. Get better, Mojo. Okie dokie.
6: Okay, there's Okie dokie guy. Did you guys talk about the Big Lebowski yesterday, or did you play like a best of where the Big Lebowski was discussed? Because I'm seeing a lot
8: that's
6: of calls.
8: Possible.
7: Probably.
8: I can't remember what it was about.
6: I'm just seeing so many calls, whatever really? It was. So it wasn't something you guys talked about.
7: Oh, no.
8: No.
6: Replayed.
8: We did a bunch of best ofs yesterday.
6: It must have been a good topic because a lot of people call
8: it. I think my favorite thing is when people call in talking about the best of clip that we're playing.
7: Yeah. Buzz, I learned yesterday that you thought the octopus chew is real.
6: Oh, is that a replay?
7: Yeah.
6: I thought, those are pretty cool. Well, I thought those were pretty clever, but apparently octopuses that climb trees do not exist.
8: Your shocked reaction when Nico tells you it's a hoax and you're in the back. What?
7: Why would you even, Buzz, a man with your intelligence, how would you even fall for that?
6: Well, I've seen videos of octopuses opening jars, you know, like a sealed jar.
7: Yeah.
6: I've heard reports at aquariums there are some of the octopi. Mm-hmm. That can get out of the tank and go to another tank. And I don't know. It just didn't seem completely implausible that an octopus could climb a tree.
8: Buzz is like, it seemed very believable.
6: It did at the time.

0: It's crazy because I looked into it. It's one of like the oldest internet hoaxes ever. Started in 1998.
1: I guess it's been around so long. I just internalized it or something.
0: Could be.
2: The funny thing about that clip is that Lisa was here and Jenny was also here, and all of us were just like, what are you talking about?
0: It's funny because you're like gassing it up. You're like, soon we'll be talking about the octopus tree.
2: Because Lisa was preparing to leave and you're like, no, wait, let me tell you about the octopus tree, the tree octopus.
1: I think I had also seen a multi-part documentary series about like how life would evolve if humans suddenly disappeared. And they said one of the things, given tens of millions of years, octopus could become land animals and become the most intelligent species on the planet over the course of tens of millions of years. Well,
0: you and your theory of evolution.
1: It's not my. It's Darwin's theory of evolution, which science. He gave to all of us as a gift.
0: You're very passionate about it.
1: Well.
2: Which, by the way, is basically the whole premise of that movie, The Last House, on Netflix.
1: What's describe that to me?
2: Do you remember last week we talked about this movie, The Last House, about a family who gets locked into their own house and they can't get out? Let me save you some time. 5 years go by and they cannot get out of their house.
1: Are people outside like broadcasting, like news crews?
2: Nobody can get out. Everybody is trapped in their home.
1: Are people, everybody in the world?
2: Everybody. It's not aliens. It's sea monsters.
1: What?
2: And it's like the Kraken are the ones controlling it.
1: Is it worth watching?
2: Okay. I thought it was because I thought it was real interesting.
1: I mean, you just kind of spoiled it.
2: You are going to hate it.
1: Oh, yeah?
2: Yeah.
1: Sea monsters have made kind of an impact this year. They had a sea monster on Widow's Bay.
2: Oh, yeah.
1: And then they had multiple sea monsters in the Odyssey.
2: Haven't
1: seen Odyssey?
2: But I did read it in high school, so yeah that makes sense. That tracks.
0: Yeah.
1: Let's get a look. So far, we'll keep our eye out, but latest we can tell you is no confirmed sightings of octopi that can climb trees.
2: Or lock you in your homes.
1: El Paso weather today. Let's get a look at our forecast. Some showers possible in the early morning hours. 95 is going to be the high temperature. So that's, you know, relatively speaking, that's kind of cool. Overnight low in the 70s tomorrow. Partly cloudy, chance of rain in the afternoon. We're going to put that at about a 15 to 20% chance of rain. 96 for tomorrow's high temperature. And for the weekend, we got some scattered showers, at least some chance of rain. Pretty good chance, actually, on Saturday. But some chance of rain both Saturday and Sunday. Highs are going to remain under 100. You know, mid to upper 90s is what we're looking for this weekend. 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Their number is 915-821-2122. Joanna is going to have the Hollywood Cheesemate coming up in just about an hour. So, Joanna, if you'd be so kind, give us a preview of the Hollywood Cheesemate, would you?
2: I feel like we need to talk about this. Is Tobey Maguire returning as Spider-Man in Avengers Doomsday?
0: Go. Those are the reports.
2: There are new rumors that are teasing that Spider-Man's role in Avengers Doomsday is going to be Tobey Maguire's Spider-Man.
0: Yeah, allegedly.
2: In an X-Men kind of crossover.
0: The movie allegedly starts with him fighting Wolverine.
2: Correct, Danny.
0: Yeah.
1: Okay. So you're thinking, well, okay, what are the reasons for the plot? Why are they doing this as far as the plot goes? I think a lot of it depends on which actors they could get. You know, which ones. But this doesn't come out till like Christmas time, does it?
2: Right. So we won't know, but the rumors are rampant right now that Tobey Maguire is indeed returning, as well as Wolverine, Hugh Jackman's Wolverine.
0: Yeah.
2: For the opening of Avengers Doomsday.
0: That'd be so hype.
1: All right. We'll get that and more Hollywood news, entertainment news, coming up in just about an hour. Here's a headline that if you wrote it, it would seem like a hacky joke. If you wrote it as a joke. But apparently, you ready for this, Joanna?
2: Okay.
1: Taylor Swift's cats are feuding with
2: Olivia
1: Travis
2: Kelce.
1: Yeah, they're feuding with Travis Kelce's dogs.
0: Oh, man.
2: Oh, my God.
1: Trouble in paradise.
2: Oh, no. Their pets didn't get along before, and they still decided to get married?
1: There are reports that something about

0: the domestic situation has set the, you know, they're fighting like, God, I wish there was an analogy I could use.
1: If only there was some term we could use to describe how they're fighting.
0: They're fighting like the North and South in the Civil War. Gosh, somebody needs to come up with an analogy about how much dogs and cats
1: fight. Let's work on that.
0: All right, we're going to take a break. We're going to come back and have Today in Sound Clips. First look at news on the way.
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0: right, just about to get into our Today in Sound Clips, a little look at what's happening in the news. Let me give you a preview of Loudwire Nights tonight, 7 to midnight, Loudwire Nights, every weeknight. Mission Metallica, that's 3 in a row from Metallica. And get this, the trifecta of Metallica songs we're playing are all from the same show. Yeah, it's a live set from Levi Stadium that was recorded on June 22nd, 2025. And for the nightcap tonight, our old friend from Jackal and I Stand Alone is going to be featured. Jesse James Dupree has been a friend of ours and radio station for 30 years. And the nightcap is going to put his band Jackal in the spotlight. And please welcome Nico Adjemian.
1: What's up, buddy?
2: Nico.
0: Dude, I think I have a broken rib. Is there any test you could do, like as an EMT, to tell me if I broke a rib?
1: I can push it.
0: It's going to hurt. I can tell you
2: what
0: that.
2: Happened?
1: That'll be a good
0: How
1: diagnostic.
0: Do they even, they can't put a cast.
2: No.
0: What happens if somebody breaks a rib?
2: Suck it
1: Nothing.
2: Up.
1: Yeah, literally.
0: They don't.
3: Suck it up.
0: They don't fit. There's no way to fix it.
1: It depends if it's a floating rib. Like if it breaks in two parts, then that's a real dangerous part, dangerous thing, but I'm sure you're fine.
0: How do you draw that conclusion? I might have a floating broken rib or whatever.
3: I think you
0: just
3: would
0: said.
3: Know if that was a thing.
1: It would be hard to breathe.
3: Right. Take a deep breath for me. No, seriously.
1: No, he sounds normal. That's perfect.
3: Oh, my God. Yeah. That's normal?
1: Good job, buddy.
2: What happened, Buzz?
0: I don't know.
3: No, deep it's breath like, in there's through your nose.
1: Did somebody punch you?
3: Do it with me.
2: Did you fall?
0: Yeah, I tripped over some stuff.
1: Let me touch it.
0: Oh, come on, dude.
2: Nice.
3: And Nico is heading over to touch his rib. To which Buzz. Oh, he found the sweet spot. What'd that feel like to you?
0: I think that was just an excuse for Nico to hug me.
3: There was no hug.
2: Nico, what do you think?
0: I guess I need to go in and get an x-ray, right?
1: Dude, you've got 7 days left.
3: You're going to die in 7 days.
1: You're going to die in 7 days.
2: But you tripped, Buzz?
0: You're my front line for medical advice.
1: That's awful. That is the worst.
0: Why?
1: I mean, you should be...
3: you deserve what you get.
1: You deserve what you get, yeah. You need a professional. Oh, wait, that's me.
0: What was the movie you were talking about that is streaming? You watched it over the weekend?
3: Oh, The Last House.
0: The Last House.
1: House we on have, the Left?
3: It's coming out with mixed reviews. Some people love it, some people hate it.
0: That is exactly the calls that we've gotten during the last commercial break. So here goes.
4: Funny. Good morning, Buzz. What's up, Mosho?
0: What's up?
4: Hey, Buzz. I love Joanna, but that movie she's talking about, it's not worth wasting your brain cells on.
3: I told him.
4: It has that guy from Narcos that played Pablo Escobar.
0: He's good.
3: Yep, he's good.
4: And another famous Asian actress. I can't put my finger on what she's come out on before. But anyways, I think it was supposed to go to the...
0: Who is it?
3: Greta Lee.
1: And another famous Asian actress.
3: I don't know her, but she's Asian.
4: Before. But anyways, I think it was supposed to go to the movies. And it's kind of like that Nick Cage, John Madden movie. They're like, let's go ahead and send this one straight to streaming. We were channel surfing, came across it. And it starts off good. And then you're like, this is dumb. It makes no sense. But anyways, have a good day, guys. Love y'all. Bye-bye.
1: This is dumb.
3: You're definitely going to finish that movie with a lot more questions than answers.
0: So it's Last House, and it's a family that's trapped in their house for
3: It's not just one family. Everybody is trapped in their own home.
0: In the entire world?
3: In the entire world.
0: And you just kind of like... And said who the
3: I kind of spoiled it,
0: is.
3: Yeah.
1: Do you
3: the
1: not
3: culprit
1: know?
3: Is sea monsters.
1: Oh, okay.
3: The sea is taking back its land.
1: Really?
3: That's what it is, yeah.
0: Mm-hmm. So they're locking people in their own homes?
3: Yeah, they've got the power to do so and to unlock it because at one point the Kraken comes in and

0: unlocks the house.
1: The Kraken.
0: Oh, I think it's the Kraken.
1: This sounds dumb as hell.
0: That's why the whole time I'm like, Buzz would hate this.
2: Hey, good morning,
0: I
2: guys.
0: I liked it.
2: So, quick comment on the last house. I did see it this past weekend when it was released. It was a good movie. I liked it. It was entertaining.
0: That's funny.
2: I did have to check towards the end. I needed to make sure it was not an M. Night Shyamalan movie, which it isn't, but I did have to check. Anyways,
0: no, I think it's a Steven Spielberg movie. Like, he's executive producer or something on it. And yeah, but it does feel very M. Night Shyamalan, so that's probably, I think, why it's very polarizing. You either love it or hate it.
1: You already told me the main spoiler.
0: Yeah.
1: You already told me that I'm going to hate it.
0: Yep.
1: All of that only makes me want to watch it more.
0: You're going to hate it.
3: And
0: don't.
3: Now, today in Sound Clips.
1: All of the day's news with accompanying sound bites and actualities. We have to start with some pretty heavy stuff here today. A man who ran an in-home daycare with his wife is believed to have killed her and their young daughter before taking his own life. This while other children were inside the home. This happened in Minnesota.
4: Oh, God.
1: At a press conference yesterday, Hopkins, Minnesota Police Chief Brent Johnson listed the victims in yesterday's mass killing.
5: Upon arrival, officers located a deceased 41-year-old male with a self-inflicted gunshot wound and a deceased 41-year-old female and 7-year-old female victim with stab wounds. They were all members of the same family.
1: Six other very young children who were at the daycare at the time were unharmed and were reunited with their parents.
5: Six other children at that time were present in the daycare, and they were all safely evacuated and physically unharmed and swiftly reunited with their families.
1: Yeah, physically unharmed. It is not clear yet if any of them witnessed the violence that took place.
0: Yeah.
1: Eight-year-old boy caught a piranha in a lake near Philadelphia.
0: Oh, my God, this was on the news this morning.
1: And his dad had no idea what it was, but the boy, 8-year-old Seamus Coffey, recognized it as a piranha. Here is Seamus explaining how he knew what the fish was.
6: I was like, oh, it's like a bluegill. I don't know what this is. And he said, it's a piranha.
7: How'd you know it was a piranha?
8: Because I watch YouTube.
6: I watch YouTube.
1: YouTube needs to send that kid a check or put it in escrow or start a college fund or something. That's the best advertisement YouTube I've heard for YouTube.
4: How'd you know
1: YouTube
4: it was a piranha?
6: It ate my finger.
1: There's a big partial solar eclipse that took place in the U.S. yesterday, but I guess in Europe was where the big full eclipse was, and people were buying like $10,000 trips to go over and see the full
4: rally.
1: Yeah, the full eclipse. Here is astrophysicist Neil deGrasse Tyson talking about the partial solar eclipse that some people in the U.S. saw yesterday.
9: That is a partial eclipse.
10: Yep.
9: Shadow coming across the Alaska first and then the Northeast United States. So Europe has got the action.
10: Yep.
9: Plus, you know who's got it best?
10: Who?
9: Is Greenland.
1: So that's why Trump wants it so bad. He can get a prime seat for the next eclipse. Danny, you might be interested in this. The last time Richie Blackmore played live with Deep Purple was 33 years ago.
11: Yeah.
1: 1990. How do you have all these facts already in your head?
11: Well, because it was in the 90s, and I looked into it yesterday. But I always knew like it was like 93 when he last played.
1: Yeah, that was the last time he played live with Deep Purple. So imagine the surprise that fans had in New York when he took the stage not announced ahead of time,
11: and it was
1: to play lead guitar on their biggest classic. So you got Ian Gillan on lead vocals, Ian Pace
11: on drums,
1: been there forever.
11: Roger Glover on
1: Glover
11: drums.
1: On bass, and Richie Blackmore doing the
11: That's
1: lead.
11: That's essentially the classic lineup. Is missing John Lord, who passed away. Yeah, keys.
4: I remember that song, Guitar Hero.

0: I'm not sure I like the setting.
1: You know, the tone on the guitar on this one. Yeah. I mean, it's very different than the recording, oh, yeah. Right?
2: Oh, I just thought, I bet Danny kills it at Guitar Hero.
3: No, I suck.
4: At Guitar Hero?
3: Yes, absolutely.
0: Well, because you're pushing buttons. I mean, at the end of the day, that's what you're doing.
3: Yeah.
2: Yeah, but in time.
0: Ah, all right. So probably a lot of excited Deep Purple fans.
3: Yeah. I don't know. I saw the video last night. I don't know if he has, maybe Parkinson's or something, because his right hand is just moving like a lot, and his guitar playing has unfortunately really gone down.
0: Which because makes sense. Because of
3: yeah,
0: his
3: makes sense, yeah.
0: Physical infirmity.
3: Yeah, yeah. So it's a bit sad to see in that regard.
2: But, hey,
3: yeah.
2: Buzz, what do colorblind people call Deep Purple?
0: Black, probably.
4: Dark blue.
2: Deep blue.
3: Black Sabbath.
4: Oh my God. I have a friend who is colorblind with the blue affecting it. And one time he wore this really nice shirt with purple pinstripes.
3: Mm-hmm.
2: He's like, look at these blue pinstripes.
4: And then I go, hey, I like your shirt. I like the purple. And he goes, thanks. My sister told me it was blue.
0: I got a few more stories with audio here. The first question Travis Kelce answered at the Kansas City Chiefs press conference yesterday was predictably about his wedding. And here's what Travis Kelce had to say. He wasted no time in describing his wedding.
5: It was a fun offseason, man. Wedding was the best night of my life. And I appreciate everybody who came out and celebrated and, you know, had fun with us. So it was a crazy night. It was full of a lot of celebration, but it's football, baby.
0: Now, I feel like
4: I'll wait for the documentary, folks.
0: I feel like I owe it to the Swifties, but a source says Taylor Swift's three cats are not getting along with Travis Kelce's dog. So it's one dog.
4: No, Meredith and Olivia.
0: I guess there's a
4: and
0: third.
4: Benjamin Button.
2: Wait, those are the names of her cats?
4: Yes.
2: And you knew them off the top of your head.
4: Meredith Grey, Olivia Benson, and Benjamin Button.
0: That's insane. Why would you know a celebrity's cats? Oh, because you're cat lady.
4: I'm cat lady.
0: Travis has a white, and I've never heard this breed before, Samoyed dog.
4: Samoyed?
2: Mm-hmm.
0: The cats have reportedly been feuding with the dog since the wedding took place.
4: Oh my God. Look how cute that is.
0: The Samoyed?
2: Oh my God, that is adorable. Joanna, it's like your dog and cat.
4: It's like if my dog and cat meshed into one.
0: A source says that the cats are not excited about the dog, and they don't like their peaceful routines being disrupted.
4: Oh, my God.
0: The dog wants to play every minute of the day, while the cats want peace, quiet, and personal space. So a source who's witnessed it says it's like watching three tiny divas negotiate a peace treaty.
2: But, Joanna, you have a dog like that that's kind of, like, excited.
4: I have a husky.
2: Yeah, that is an excitable type of dog. Does your dog try and play with your cats?
4: All the time. And then they're just like, stop it. Leave me alone.
0: They're just not having it?
4: Not really, no.
2: Has your dog gotten along with Poppy yet?
4: Not Poppy, no. We're having trouble with that.
0: Okay, so I'm going to come right out and say the workers at Chick-fil-A... All right, quit. We're not looking at cat and dog memes right now.
4: I'm listening. Okay. I can multitask.
0: What
4: Go
0: was
4: on.
0: I saying?
4: Something about Chick-fil-A.
0: Yeah. The people that work, the kids that work at Chick-fil-A are like the Green Berets of fast food workers. I mean, it is.
2: The Green Berets?
0: Yeah, they're like an elite fighting force.
2: It looks like they hire a certain type of kid.
0: Outgoing, friendly, doesn't mumble when they talk, doesn't look stoned to the bejesus. Yeah, they do hire a certain type.
2: White.
0: No.
4: No.
0: That's not at all true. That's not even close to being true. What a dumb statement.
4: Although it is like very refreshing to see like these kids really do put their effort into it.
0: Right. They speak up. You ever been through a drive-thru? And it's like, God, I know your job sucks.
4: I know you hate it. Can I just get my 10-piece McNugget?
0: There's video making the round showing a Chick-fil-A worker

0: chasing down a customer who was driving away because they forgot a coffee.
1: Oh no.
0: She was running down the street after the vehicle with what looks like a hot coffee in her hand. Another couple in a separate car caught it all on video, and they couldn't believe that a fast food worker would go above and beyond the call of duty like this. So let's listen to their commentary.
2: Oh my God, Chick-fil-A at the best.
3: That is crazy.
2: Good God.
3: She need a tip.
4: Sis ran, but I love it though.
2: Listen, if you're a business owner and you just saw that lady running after the car to deliver a coffee that the person drove off on all the way to Chick-fil-A, she's on the road running. Listen, if you have that level of service, you will win in business.
0: That's pretty good analysis.
1: That's why they stay winning, man.
5: That Chick-fil-A worker is dead after being hit by a car.
1: Oh my God.
5: We do wish them well.
0: Universal Studios Hollywood is having to redo one of its newest roller coasters, the Fast and Furious Hollywood Drift, because of noise complaints from neighbors.
1: Oh, nice.
0: Have you been to Universal?
1: Not in years.
0: It's, you know how Disney is kind of like its own entity?
1: Yes.
0: You know, you don't think about Disneyland having a next door neighbor.
1: Yeah.
0: Just because it's so huge.
1: Right.
0: Universal is sort of like that.
1: Okay.
0: Neighbors say that their sleep is being disrupted sometimes as late as 2 in the morning by this new roller coaster.
6: Every 30, 40 seconds, you just kept hearing screams, and it's like, this is going to be our new sound in the neighborhood all day long. Very peaceful, you know? So that roller coaster, it's a game changer.
7: 5 minutes, you hear, ah! And you're like, is this really happening? I'm sitting here at my desk doing work, and there's like this crazy roller coaster sound.
0: So here's the thing to know about this. They're just testing the roller coaster at this point.
1: Oh, it's still
0: they haven't
1: the testing
0: opened
1: process.
0: It, so it's just like, a test run. It hits 72 miles per hour. If you know anything about roller coasters, most of the ones you're familiar with go a lot slower than you think they're going.
5: El Bandito doesn't go 72 miles per hour?
0: It goes like 45 miles an hour.
5: Dude, that probably goes like 25 miles per hour.
0: Yeah. I love El Bandito. I think it's an all-time classic. Listen, don't get me started.
1: Uh-huh. He's getting started.
8: What do you like about it?
0: It's made out of wood, so it sounds like it could collapse at any time, just adding to the fear and tension, for one thing.
1: Uh-huh.
0: You never have to wait an hour and 45 minutes in a freaking line just to get to the front of the line.
8: Yeah, you wait like 2 seconds, yeah.
0: It has hills and loops, along with a feature where the coaster cars twist, kind of like a drift maneuver. Universal says they are actively monitoring the sound levels and says that they are working to add 2 additional sound barriers as well as other adjustments to dampen the noise. If this ride sounds awesome to you, it's still in the soft open or technical rehearsal phase. There's no official opening date yet, but the neighbors have been heard. All right, and finally, on Today in Sound Clips, Late Night Roundup, funniest moments and highlights from late night television last night. Here we go.
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0: hole you have to tee off with your non-dominant hand. So if you're right-handed, you're supposed to hit the ball.
1: Oh, left-handed.
0: Yeah, the excitement of goofy golf.
2: Have you ever heard of sitting on your left hand and making it numb?
0: Never heard of that before, Nico.
2: And then
0: don't know what you're talking about.
2: Then it's called the stranger, Joanna.
1: Interesting.
0: Well, you're forgetting.
2: It feels like somebody else is doing it.
0: You're forgetting an important step.
1: I wondered why it was called the stranger.
0: Also upside down.
2: Yeah, thank you. Like you've never heard of it before.
0: So we'll get to the Mo Show calendar and daily almanac of events. So, Joanna, about this movie that you watched called Last House.
1: The Last House, yeah.
0: Where a family is trapped in their home for 5 years.
1: Oh, my God, and then, never mind.
0: How do they not starve?
1: So, the father is an engineer, and they find an opening through the chimney because their house is sinking. They live in Seattle. So there's already problems afoot.
0: Now, is this only affecting coastal communities since it's the Kraken or the sea monster?
1: They don't know. They think initially they think it's just them. Then they find out it's the neighbors. But then 5 years passes by. We don't really know answers because all their internet connections, electricity eventually goes out. And then it just skips to 5 years later. And
2: how does the Kraken keep them in?
0: Yeah, right.
1: We don't know.
0: Does he super glue all the
2: doors and windows?
1: Only the touch of his tentacle may open the door.
0: That sounds so stupid.
1: I don't know. I just made that part up. I don't know why it's locked.
0: What?
1: You don't know. You never find out.
0: What's it streaming on?
1: Netflix.
0: Did you get the feeling that it was originally maybe going to be like a horror movie release?
1: No. Yeah.
0: They wanted to release it as a horror movie in theaters, but then they just decided that.
1: Oh, it's better off on Netflix.
0: Yeah.
1: Yeah, that's what I kind of got the feeling of that because I thought this is going to be a horror movie. Then I thought, an alien sci-fi movie. Then it turns out it's the Kraken.
0: What a weird twist.
1: The sea monsters are reclaiming the land, you know? They're like this movie, was our land first.
0: It reminds me of that movie Cabin in the Woods where the people are just picking out random things. It's like, yeah, we hardly ever use the merman.
1: Yes, it's like if somebody decided... Nobody ever chooses the Kraken, and they decided, let's choose the Kraken for this movie.
0: Mm-hmm.
1: I thought it was really interesting. I know Buzz will hate it, so don't even bother.
0: Big year for sea monsters so far, though. You had sea monsters in Widow's Bay, which was excellent.
1: Loved it, the sea hag.
0: You had plenty of sea monsters in The Odyssey, and now this dumb thing that you're...
1: So sea monsters a thing, which brings me to my next point. Danny and I think that we should do the Odyssey for Halloween for the parade.
0: How would you tell the characters?
3: I figured it out.
1: Yes.
3: Watch. So,
0: Nico, you got a big fake eye in the center of your forehead.
2: Nico's the Cyclops.
0: Yeah, you're the Cyclops.
1: Oh, my God.
3: Yeah.
1: Yes. That's what we agreed on.
3: Like, watch, Buzz, you and I could be like, soldiers, whatever.
1: The Trojan
3: with those.
0: Dad, I'm Ulysses.
3: Sure, you know
0: I'm Odysseus.
3: Yeah,
1: Ulysses.
3: And then
0: you could be one of my men. Yeah. That gets turned into a pig
1: wearing those Trojan uniforms.
3: Nonetheless, I'll be wearing the Trojan uniform. You'll be wearing whatever, a cooler one if you want. And then Joanna can be Athena.
1: Hell yeah.
3: And Nico could be the Cyclops.
1: The Cyclops.
0: Who was Athena?
2: I have to close my eyes.
0: Was that Zendaya?
1: Oh, yeah. I found out yesterday Zendaya.
0: Yeah, but...
1: Who does Anne Hathaway play?
3: She's Penelope.
0: The queen. Okay. You haven't seen this in theaters?
1: No.
0: But I don't plan on it, huh? Right. What do you think, Danny?
1: If we do this the parade, I'll watch it.
3: I thought it was good, Buzz, but like, I don't know. Like, it was. I wasn't all that impressed.
0: Hey, the other Danny from the queue is going to be out this afternoon. Join Daniel Paulus at the new... OXO. And yeah, now that you pointed him out, I do see him popping up everywhere. We got one like a block and a half.
1: I just never noticed.
0: So the new OXO stores and Doña Tota. And today it's the one at 5020 Sean Haggerty. So we're making a visit over to the east side. Sean Haggerty, the Northeast. Thank you, Joanna. First 50 guests receive a free mug. Oh, look at that. Yeah. And everyone could enjoy $1 gorditas. Doña Tota is kind of famous for their $1 gorditas. Also, Daniel's going to take some Chihuahua tickets. They're playing this weekend. So

0: chance for you to win those. Again, that is 11 a.m. to noon at the new OXO at 5020 Sean Haggerty in the Northeast.
1: All right. Yeah. What do you guys think of the idea for the Halloween parade?
2: We need to figure things out, guys. It's already August.
3: September, October, yeah. All right.
0: Or have I just don't think, I mean, we'll just look like some generic sword and sandal.
4: Yeah, okay. You wouldn't be able to tell.
0: A movie.
1: Then I have another idea, Buzz.
0: Yeah.
1: What if we were like, we were preparing for Avengers Doomsday? You could be Dr. Doom. Nico could be Professor X. He's bald already, but then he's giving him a wheelchair.
4: Nice. Thank you.
1: Joanna could be like maybe like Jean Grey or some sort of character, and I could be any other character.
3: Spider-Man.
1: Yeah, sure.
0: A low hanging fruit.
1: What?
0: Yeah, it just seems kind of. There are always so many superheroes at our Halloween parade. I mean, and some of them are like homemade and they're really awesome.
4: I think we found the only thing. Danny doesn't like anything, movies, TV, except music. And Marvel. We just found out he likes Marvel.
2: That's a good point. Yeah.
1: This is my childhood, you know, because like when the first Super Spider-Man came out with Tobey Maguire, I was like 2 years old. And I remember watching it back then and just going since then, I've been all about them, watching them since they come out.
0: Joanna has the Hollywood cheese man. She's already previewed. She has a story about a theory involving who's going to play Spider-Man in Avengers Doomsday. And apparently it's not Tom Holland. So we'll have that coming up here very shortly. Let's take a quick look at the Mo Show calendar and daily almanac of events as we're trying to get our bearings here. Already mentioned International Left-Handers Day is today. Today's International Wolf Day.
4: Ooh. Do your best wolf impersonation. That's pretty good. Wow.
2: Oh, wow.
4: I've been watching, like I said, Law and Order. At the end, they say produced by Dick Wolf.
2: And they have the
4: that's
2: wolf
4: the wolf sound. That sounds exactly like it, Buzz.
0: Today is National Filet Mignon Day. So if you have an extra $1,000, maybe you can afford to buy a filet mignon at today's grocery store prices.
4: Filet mignon?
0: Today is National Prosecco Day, and I have no idea what Prosecco even is.
4: It's a sweet type of wine. Bubbly.
2: It's like not champagne.
4: Yeah, it's kind of fake champagne.
2: Because champagne.
0: Well, they call that sparkling wine.
4: But
2: it's like a sparkling wine.
4: It's a sparkling wine that's sweet.
2: Yeah.
4: I have a Prosecco vinegar.
2: Ooh, fancy.
4: It's very fancy.
0: A few birthdays today. Former child star and former DJ Danny Bonaducci is 67 today.
4: DJ?
0: You don't hear much about from the Duce anymore.
4: The douche.
0: I don't know if he's still on the radio.
4: What a douche bag.
0: John Slattery, who played Roger Sterling on Mad Men, turns 64 today. And speaking of the Marvel Cinematic Universe, the Winter Soldier, Sebastian Stan, is 44 today. This date in history, 65 years ago, 1961, East German soldiers sealed the border between East and West Berlin. This was to stop people from East Berlin from using West Berlin as an escape route to flee communism. I mean, that really says a lot there. You had a Berlin, it was split in two, and half of it was controlled by the Soviets. Nobody from the West was trying to defect over to the Eastern side, but plenty of people who were under the yoke of communism would risk life and limb to go to the west side. The wall stayed up, the Berlin Wall, for the next 28 years until it was single-handedly dismantled by David Hasselhoff from Baywatch and Knight Rider. Okay, Savior. Not single-handedly.
4: Single-handedly. The power of love.
0: He did it all himself. And as mentioned, today is National Left-Handers Day. Steve's lefty.
4: Oh.
0: If you got any questions, like, is it really hard to use a can? Do you have to get a special left-handed can opener? Any questions you have about left-handed, that's the guy to ask.
5: Today is National Left-Handed Day. Left-handed. Go ahead. Give it a try. It feels different, doesn't it?
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0: Joanna's Hollywood Chisme coming up here in just a few moments. Football tonight, couple of games on the NFL Network. Of course, this is still the preseason, but you can watch the Pittsburgh Steelers hosting the Green Bay Packers. Game starts at 5 o'clock El Paso time, followed by San Francisco 49ers hosting the Tennessee Titans. That game gets underway at 8 o'clock El Paso time. And have you ever wondered to yourself, why don't we do an actual, like, Hunger Games, like in the movie, where you take, you know, tributes from each district and have them compete?
1: Yeah.
0: Well, you're in luck. The 2026 Patriot Games are going to be aired on ABC.
1: Oh, cool.
0: A one-hour special about this year's National High School Competition featuring 120 student athletes. Only one will survive. Doesn't it sound weird?
1: It does, yes.
2: The Patriot Games?
0: Yeah. I guess like Hunger Games, they're still going to be judged by somebody with outrageous makeup and an elaborate hairdo. So,
1: oh, yeah.
0: How's that in common? Sometimes it's fun when I miss some time off work, like yesterday, to come in and try and figure out what was talked about on the show just based on the phone calls. So were you talking about... Okay, let me guess.
2: The boot.
0: Did you have a topic that was about celebrities that people find sus?
1: Yes, that was one of our best clips. Yes.
0: By the way, Gen Xers and above, sus means suspicious.
2: Sus.
0: Got a few calls on that. Did you take any of the calls or?
1: No.
0: Okay. Do you want to hear? Do you want to hear what people were calling in when you were talking about this?
1: Yes.
0: Yesterday at around 8:10 a.m. is what I'm going to say based on the calls.
3: A celebrity that I find sus I cannot stand, even back in the 90s, was Pat Sajak, the host of Wheel of Fortune. He always got mad when the contestants wanted to talk to him. You can see his eyes rolling. Ugh, I'm glad he's off the air.
1: He sounds like annoyed just talking about it.
0: I thought Pat Sajak had a reputation as a real nice guy.
2: Real sus. That's that niceness, too nice, I think.
0: I think he kind of took a MAGA turn.
2: Did he?
0: Yeah. At some point.
1: I think so.
0: I think he kind of, he didn't go full bore MAGA. And I'm not saying that's why he's no longer on Wheel of Fortune or anything, but I don't know. I mean, did you ever notice Pat Sajak treating contestants like jerks? Or did you ever watch Wheel of Fortune?
2: No, I didn't like the way he treated Vanna.
0: Vanna has the cushiest job in Hollywood, and then they made it so she doesn't even have to turn the letters around. They had new technology. The one thing that she did, it just automatically does it now. So, you know, she's a pretty lady that's on screen while they're playing a dumb game show. Here's another one.
4: Rachel Ray and Jamie Oliver should be taken to The Hague and charged for crimes against food. That's all I have to say.
2: Oh, yeah.
1: That's hilarious.
0: Were you guys talking about Rachel Ray? Because she gets a couple of mentions here.
1: I think Rachel Ray was on that list of celebrities you find sus. And then somebody in that clip called in to talk about Rachel Ray's crime against menudo.
2: Whoa. Seriously.
1: Her menudo recipe is... blasphemy, if anything.
0: Really? What does she have put in it?
1: Sour cream? It's in, like, black beans and

0: corn.
1: Black what?
2: Yeah, it's not traditional at all.
0: It's not traditional at all.
1: Put cheese in it too, probably.
0: A type of cheese, maybe.
3: Rachel Ray has said she likes to have sex outdoors.
0: Wow. Thank you for that piece of info, sir.
4: Hey, guys. The person at the top of my sus list, and I'm probably going to get followed by the Illuminati to this, but the top of my sus list is Tom Hanks. I don't know, man. I just said he's always... There's definitely skeletons in that closet, I think. I'm definitely dead now. You guys have a good one.
0: So, that's hilarious.
5: Is there like a belief that Tom Hanks is a member of some satanic, shadowy group that controls the world? Is that a thing that's out there in the...
2: He's not?
5: No.
0: Yes, there's this big old thing with that.
5: Why?
0: I don't... No.
5: He's made quality movies consistently now for 5 decades. Like, how many actors can say that?
0: Are sus of him. They're like, he seems too nice.
5: It's nobody's not norm. Is it that exactly. thing? Yeah. Nobody's that nice.
0: Nobody's that nice.
1: Like, I think the same idea is with The Rock. They think that he's too nice.
5: Did anybody call in? Was The Rock on the list?
1: In the original clip we played, someone did call about The Rock. Yeah.
5: Mm-hmm. All right. Got another one here.
6: You know, I'm going to give you a local celebrity that's sus, man. Probably a really good guy. That's probably just me. I don't know if it's the toupee. Chuck the Broder, man. Every time I see that guy, I just get this vibe, man. This vibe that there's something up with that dude.
1: He's an interesting guy.
5: I can tell you, Chuck is an interesting guy.
1: Yeah.
5: He's a licensed hypnotherapist.
1: Yeah.
5: He will talk to you about the weather until you actually start walking away. Like, that's how much he really loves talking about the weather. And there's just so many interesting things about Chuck DeBroda.
2: I miss his party days. I used to have...
0: if you didn't party with Chuck and Cincy.
2: You didn't... Yeah, you didn't get to say you partied until you say you got to party with Chuck DeBroda.
1: I'm missing him on TV.
5: Is he still doing his...
1: hypnotherapy?
5: Chuck cast?
2: No.
0: He definitely
2: cast,
0: does Chuck casts,
1: Nico, have you gotten hypnotized by him yet?
2: That was never an option.
1: Yeah, you're
0: I thought you were going to get hypnotized.
1: You told us.
2: I thought,
5: To quit smoking. Oh. You can't get hypnotized
2: for
5: to grow hair.
2: That's not
0: somebody threw that out there, and I thought that was a thing.
2: But you have more hair.
5: But didn't Chuck say that he could hypnotize you and take away your craving for cigarettes?
2: In general, he said that, but I think Pow was trying to do a
5: promotion.
2: Yeah, but I don't think it went through.
1: You should try it out, though.
5: Chuck's a good guy, guys.
2: Chuck is great. He can rap.
7: I'm going to sue the radios. The radios always telling me I got pneumococcal pneumonia. Going to the doctor all the time because the radio told me I got pneumococcal pneumonia.
5: Is that an ad that we have running along with the crusty toes and stuff?
1: Yeah, always.
0: Maybe.
5: See, I don't catch the commercials all the way through. But every now and then I will hear something, and it's like, Ozempic has a new jingle. Joanna even sings the jingle sometimes in the hall with the updated lyrics. What's the latest for Ozempic?
0: Why can't I think
5: Ozempic
0: of
5: comes in a pill now.
0: It's the dun-dun-dun-dun. What does he say? Ozempic now comes in a pill form. Yeah.
1: Or like...
0: No,
1: it's
0: something else.
1: In a pillow, something like that,
5: Some of these medicine ads are really, really bizarre.
2: I didn't know what mesothelioma was for the longest time until I saw, like,
0: suddenly everybody got it. But did you ever see those commercials and you're like, oh my God, do I have mesothelioma?
2: J.G. Wentworth can get me money.
0: You have a cash settlement, but you need cash now.
5: Here's comedian Emmy Blotnick talking about one ad. That she just doesn't get.
8: Sky Rizzy. Yeah. Sky Rizzy, you guys, it's for ulcerative colitis. Which I don't have. It has the worst song. The song in this ad makes you want to die. It's AI, it has to be. It doesn't sound like a person singing. It sounds like a melody that's meant to harm you. And it

0: goes like, nothing is everything. And that's the stupidest slogan. I never thought I had a shot in the advertising world, but any of us could have come up with nothing is everything. It means nothing. It could be for anything. It's not descriptive. It could be for like a cult. It could be for anything. Whoa, you know?
1: I'll tell you one little secret. If you hear an ad making all kinds of claims about how it's going to make you healthy and, you know, it's going to do this for you and that for you, if there's a disclaimer at the end where it says this product is not intended for any medical use or, you know, it just disavows that this is an actual medicine, don't buy it.
2: When the disclaimer ad is way longer than
1: the
2: original
1: actual ad, you're probably...
2: Be a little sus.
1: Speaking of sus... all right, let's go ahead and get to our Hollywood Cheese Man.
3: Joanna's Hollywood Cheese Man. Joanna's Hollywood Cheese Man. Joanna's Hollywood Cheese Man. Joanna, tell us more.
1: Entertainment news, not just movies, television, music, so much more. Here's Joanna Barba with today's Hollywood Cheese Man. Good morning.
2: Good morning.
4: It is so freaking hot now.
2: I don't think I'm going to make it, guys. It's hot in here.
1: Well, you've made the effort to stay in this studio for the first hour of the show.
4: So take off all your clothes.
2: Yeah. I'm getting so hot.
4: I am getting so hot. I want to take my clothes off.
2: I don't know how you guys made it here the other day, the entire show.
1: Oppressive.
2: Well, Ozzy Osbourne's iconic song Crazy Train has surpassed 1 billion streams on Spotify, joining the streaming service's Elite Billions Club.
1: I think Danny's streamed it a billion times.
5: Right? Which one?
2: Crazy Train.
5: I'm not a big fan of that song, actually.
1: What?
5: Yeah. I think it's good. It's just overplayed.
2: I love how critical Danny is about things.
1: He's such a music snob.
5: It's just overplayed. After 5 years being on Earth, I'm like, all right.
1: Play some War Pigs instead.
5: Yeah, I never get tired of that one, actually. Yeah.
4: Can you do mouth guitar for that song, Buzz?
1: Which one?
4: Crazy Train.
1: Not off the top.
2: I'll start you off. Bum bum.
1: Bum bum. Bum bum.
2: Bum bum.
1: Bum
2: bum. Aye.
5: There we go.
2: Danny, please isolate that dun dun dun you just did.
5: Yeah.
2: I'm going to put you under that ringtone now.
5: Okay. Sounds good.
2: Crazy Train was originally released in 1980 as the debut solo single from Osbourne in the wake of his departure from the legendary Black Sabbath. The track, co-penned by Randy Rhoads and Bob Daisley, became Ozzy's signature solo song, and the album that it came from, Blizzard of Oz, has reached quintuple platinum status.
1: Mm-hmm.
2: Crazy Train joins Paranoid in the Billions Club, which gave Ozzy his first career entry into the Billions stream milestone back in 2024.
1: Do you know Ozzy in the 80s when the Satanic Panic was going on?
2: Yeah.
1: They made him out to sound like the most demonic person, but if you listen to his songs, they're very positive and uplifting.
2: Yeah, Dreamer. So positive.
1: Do you agree, Danny, that Ozzy's songs are like really optimistic?
5: Yeah, actually, yeah.
2: In Crazy Train.
1: Maybe not
2: alone.
1: Under the Graveyard, but most of the other ones.
2: Crazy Train Alone, and the part where he's like, I know that things are going hard for me.
1: Bum, bum.
2: So progressive. Yeah. Deck the halls with boughs of holly and arms wide open this holiday season.
1: Oh, we doing Scott Stapmas?
2: Creed has announced the band's 2026 Creedmas concerts will take place December 11th and 12th in Las Vegas and December 14th in Highland, California. Tickets go on sale to the general public on Friday. Creed has previously launched a 5-show Creedmas tour back in December of 2025, and obviously it's a hit if they're bringing it back this year. And I really hope for I'm gonna stay up. Bring Me the Horizon frontman Ollie Sykes and Spirit Box singer Courtney LaPlante are teaming up on a new song called If the Sun Burns Out Tonight. The track, written and produced by American musician Grabitz, will come out sometime in the fall and serve as the theme for this year's Valorant Champions Tour, a major esports tournament built around the video game Valorant.

0: It's LaPlante's second collaboration with game developer Riot Games, but not her first team up with Bring Me the Horizon. LaPlante has joined Bring Me the Horizon on stage several times over the years, and both singers said the song blended their voices naturally into a true team effort. Have you ever sat through a movie and thought they would never end? Well, have we got a movie for you? The horror film, It Ends, will run a 36-hour loop at New York City's Metro Private Cinema in what's being called a theatrical endurance challenge timed to the film's release. The movie has an 87-minute runtime, so that's about 25 showings, and they're calling it the Endless Screening. It runs on August 21st through August 23rd. The Endless Screening invites four-person teams to a last-person-standing contest, challenging them to remain inside the theater for the full 36 hours.
1: What a terrible way to promote your movie.
0: Each group member...
1: Watch this movie we made. We dare you.
0: We dare you, because okay. Each member will
1: You'll
0: receive...
1: You'll be clawing your eyes out.
0: Each member will receive 25 cents for every minute they remain in the competition, up to $540 a person. If every member of the group makes it through the entire 36-hour marathon, each wins an additional $500.
1: It's like you're positioning your movie as being a big steaming pile of shit.
0: Have you noticed they've been doing these outrageous promotions lately? They did the same thing for The Long Walk, where they had
1: people walking
0: on
1: and
0: treadmills.
1: Doing the thing. That's a good-ass movie.
0: That's a good movie. And if they're doing promotions like this for It Ends, it kind of makes me feel like it's going to be...
1: Is It Ends connected in any way with It Follows?
0: No.
1: Does it have anything to do with It, about Pennywise the Clown?
0: No.
1: Okay.
0: Not at all.
1: All right.
0: But it does look pretty good. It Ends is, and I quote... Out for a late-night drive, friends turn into a never-ending two-lane hellscape surrounded by untold horrors and cosmic forces beyond their understanding.
1: Yeah, I've been trapped on Artcraft before.
0: Well, the contest is open to New York City residents, 21 or older. To enter, groups of four must submit one video of up to a minute on Instagram explaining why they have what it takes to go the distance. If you're feeling a little bit on the blues side and need a pep talk from your favorite soccer coach, you can give him a call today. Fans of the hit Apple TV show Ted Lasso can give the star and soccer coach a call to hear an inspirational quote, a reminder to breathe and take it easy, or even if they're just looking for a laugh. While Coach Lasso is not directly available at the time of most fans' calls, you can still make your message selection when you call 913-686-9840. 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
1: So a recorded message.
0: It's a recorded message, but it gives you options like, do you need a pep talk? Do you need words of inspiration?
1: No, I need Hannah Waddingham's phone number.
0: If you need a little pep talk this week, give Ted Lasso a call.
2: I need a pep talk right now.
0: You could totally get one from Ted Lasso. Yeah. It's great.
2: Pep talk. Help me with the heat. How would you pep talk me?
0: I'm about to abandon ship here, guys.
2: Hannah.
0: Yeah.
2: Help me.
0: Rebecca. Her name is Rebecca in the show.
2: Rebecca.
1: Bex.
3: Nico, did you bring any ham today?
0: The ham would spoil in here.
3: It would. That's
2: I still brought it.
1: Hey, so before you came in, Nico, I was telling them my AC went out.
2: Yeah, I heard.
1: Or it was barely.
2: Didn't you say that got fixed sooner than
1: I got it. Fixed within 12 hours.
2: I will say that.
1: And I'm not a company.
2: A residential air conditioning unit is different, I think, than a commercial.
1: They say it's not going to be fixed till Monday.
2: Oh, what?
1: That's what they said. I've been sending Brad and Kevin, you know, our supervisors.
0: Yeah.
1: Like, AC tomorrow with the praying hands.
3: Yeah.
0: Oh, God.
3: I don't think they realize how bad it is to be in there for 4 hours, Buzz.
0: They didn't give a damn when I was in there the whole show with no air.
1: Apparently, the air's out in Georgina's office because she's got a fan going like
3: that's
1: crazy.
3: That's been out
1: in
3: for
1: there.
3: Like a long time.
0: That's been a while now.
3: Yeah. Oof.
1: Look, be tough like George.
0: Yeah. I should have brought my water. My throat is getting dry. Finally, Marvel fans might want to prepare themselves because Tobey Maguire's Spider-Man could be swinging back into the MCU. And this rumor gets a little wild. Marvel insider Alex Perez claims Toby's fate has already been decided for both.

0: both Avengers Doomsday and Secret Wars, although Marvel has not officially confirmed he's even in the movies. Other rumors have suggested Doomsday could open with Tobey Maguire's Spider-Man caught in a massive multiverse battle involving the X-Men, with his entire universe potentially in danger. According to, and considering Doomsday is already bringing together the Avengers, the Fantastic Four, and characters from the old X-Men movies, bringing back the OG Spider-Man would not be that shocking to many of us. Again,
1: don't forget Shang-Chi. They're bringing back Shang-Chi.
0: And Gambit.
2: Yeah.
0: I'm about to make a name for myself.
3: Shang-Chi? You mean the character from Mortal Kombat?
2: In the Ten Rings.
1: Shang-Chi.
0: Oh, yeah. Shang-Chi.
2: That's a good movie.
1: Shang-Chi. From,
3: Is that the name of it?
1: It was a whole Marvel. Really? You don't remember
2: back
1: when
2: this
1: movie
2: was? Back in 2021 around.
0: Do I have to watch that?
1: Yeah. You know what? The first half of that movie is a great action movie with these great... But when they go to the fairyland of... Yeah.
3: Shang-Chi.
2: Yeah.
3: But the Legend of the Ten Rings.
2: Yeah. The theory's crazy, John, actually, that you're talking about.
1: Oh, okay. This might be... Also, what makes somebody a Marvel insider? Like, how is this person inside?
0: They're privy to details that
3: they work at Marvel.
0: The general public are not.
2: But yeah, like
1: this sounds like it. There's a lot could of just be too much going on.
0: Right?
1: You know,
0: what is too much? Right?
2: I've heard this theory for months now, and like they think that the opening scene is going to be Wolverine versus Spider-Man, Tobey Maguire Spider-Man, because they think that their universes are going to be colliding. You know, like. Destroying each other.
1: Is he still going to have webs, or has he run dry at this point in his career?
2: I don't know.
3: Yeah, that's a good point. Does he drink a lot of water for that?
0: I need water. Again, none of this is confirmed, but if Tobey Maguire walks onto that screen in December, theaters are going to lose their minds.
2: I've even heard some rumors that he dies in the opening scene.
1: Of old age?
2: I don't know. Yeah, we'll see.
0: With your new entertainment news? Yeah, I'm Joanna Barber.
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0: 95.5 KLAQ, Ozzy and Crazy Train. Danny's motivation. This is a game I play. And I think this one's pretty easy. Joanna had a story about Crazy Train crossing the 1 billion streaming threshold, I guess.
1: Yeah.
2: Yep.
3: Yep.
0: We had some calls about that story. So let me play this one for you, Danny. This one is to you, okay?
1: Okay.
4: Good morning, Mo Show. This is Rap the Man. And this question goes out to Danny. Danny, is it me or does Crazy Train

0: the recorded version sound terrible, like tinny. I don't know, like even at the time they already had the technology to do better recordings.
1: Danny, do people say that the original recording of Crazy Train from Blizzard of Oz doesn't sound great?
2: I think not necessarily. I think it's just like it's a product of the time, really. I think back then a lot of like the bass recordings weren't really in the mix put that high. There is some do you know about the whole thing between the beef between Sharon essentially and Bob Daisley, the bass player?
1: No.
2: Yeah. So they just were not on good terms. Essentially, Sharon screwed over Bob Daisley and Lee Kerslake, you know, the drummer and bass player. And she went so far as to remove his bass parts from the original recording and had Rob Trujillo of Metallica re-recorded them instead. That way he wouldn't get any rights, like royalty rights.
3: Dang.
2: Yeah.
1: That Sharon is a real shady barracuda, yeah, right? So why isn't she on anybody's sus list?
2: We all know.
3: Danny's like, she should be.
2: Yeah, I know. So, you know, and like, if you listen to the recording with Trujillo on it, it's not the same. But I hear what he's saying. I think there's a lot of treble in the mix there. Maybe some lower end would have been nice.
1: And that's the main riff is bass when it starts out.
2: Yeah.
4: What? I've always wondered what instrument that is. The one that goes.
1: It's a percussion instrument. Yeah. And I've seen them, and it's honestly.
4: Handheld, right?
1: You hold it in your hand and you just give it a crank.
2: Yeah,
1: and
2: exactly.
1: It's in the drum section at Guitar Center.
2: It also comes out in Sweet Emotion, Aerosmith.
1: Yeah.
2: Yeah. And it breaks on that one.
1: But what is that instrument called?
2: I don't know. Like, I know how it looks, but I don't know what it's called.
1: What if it's just called a...
4: Okay.
5: morning show. Hey, so if you guys can find the clip of the movie Megamind where David Cross is playing a character called Minion.
3: Oh, yeah.
5: And he's singing Crazy Train. You guys will laugh your butts off if you haven't seen it. Good morning. Have a good day.
1: Right.
3: Good morning. I have to
6: vacuum.
7: I'm going up the rails on a crazy train, sir.
2: I remember that.
1: All right. Appreciate the calls. We got a couple more. Here you go. We were talking about that movie, I guess, Shang-Chi is going to be in the Doomsday.
4: Shang-Chi.
2: Yes.
8: Hey, man, the character you're talking about is not Shang-Chi from Mortal Kombat. It's Quan Chi.
4: Oh, it's Quan. Come on, thank you.
8: You know this name.
1: No, it's not.
4: You're right.
1: Look, no, it's not. They called him Shang. In fact, he went by Sean.
4: No, it's because of what?
3: He's talking about Mortal Kombat, Buzz.
4: Buzz, he's talking about when I said it earlier. I mentioned, isn't that?
1: Oh, so he's saying
4: I
1: screwed
4: got
1: up.
4: Yes.
1: Oh, okay.
3: Buzz, oh, okay.
1: I find it interesting that they bring this one back. I feel like this is a Marvel movie everybody kind of
4: loved. It was great.
1: Like I said, the first hour with great action.
4: But yeah, then super they good action.
1: When they went to the land of dragons and fairies and crap.
4: It was fun.
1: You liked that?
2: Yeah, I actually enjoyed it, Buzz. Like,
1: that second half of it?
2: It was for sure a left turn, but I enjoyed it. I remember seeing it when it came out, essentially, and I'm like, that's pretty good. It's been so long, though. Like, I feel like that character deserves a sequel already, but he hasn't gotten a movie.
1: It utterly fell apart. Like, that was one of the second half of that movie. Yeah. I was just like, how much longer is this going to
2: I mean, Buzz,
1: just beat the freaking dragon already.
2: Wouldn't you say that movie's though better than some of the other stuff, like Wakanda Eternals. Forever, Eternals, the Marvels, all that stuff?
1: Like, near the bottom of the list for me is always going to be Thor, Love, and Thunder. I thought that was just a complete disaster.
4: Oh, that was one of the best. That was top.
1: you're just trolling me.
2: A lot of people hate on it. I can see why, but I thought it was a good one-time watch.
1: That's all I could watch.
4: Hey, we got a Deckline call that helped us out about what that instrument is called.
2: Nice.
4: The...
1: Yeah. Hey, I'm looking for a, not too pricey, but one of those machines.
9: Roscoe. Hey, that instrument you guys are talking about is called a vibraslap. It's like a ball connected to like a wooden thing, and you push it together, and it makes this like rattling sound. Yeah, really.

0: cool.
1: A vibro okay, slap.
2: I've seen it. It looks cool, right, but I never knew what it was called. That's so
3: okay,
2: cool.
3: That was not what I was picturing.
1: A vibro slap.
2: Oh, yeah. That's not what you're picturing? What are you picturing?
4: Oh, yeah. That's the
3: like a
4: sure.
3: crank you hold in your hand and like a party favor.
4: That's like the one thing for soccer, Buzz.
1: I think the one I'm thinking of is like what you're thinking of, Buzz. I don't think it's this one. I don't think it's the vibro
2: slap. No, this is totally it because I saw Offspring last year and they did this song and this is what they brought out to make that
4: look
2: noise.
4: Up a video. Like a
1: yeah, look up a video of something.
2: Yeah, it's totally this. Vibro slap.
1: No, to your, you were right there with videos, buddy.
4: Videos? go back.
3: Dude, I'm cursed.
4: You almost got it?
2: He is cursed.
1: Go up. Videos. Go to videos. It's right there. It's videos. It's right. You were almost on it. You're
3: God damn it. Now, which one should I play? These are all like
1: I don't know.
3: Tutorials.
1: Do the 30-second one. Just do that one right there. God, you're the worst.
4: What is it?
1: You're the worst. It says watch.
5: To play the vibra slap like a pro, hold it in your hand like this by the handle. Ball is on the upside. Box is on the downside.
3: Balls and box.
5: Strike the ball. Let the box ring.
4: Oh, yeah.
1: Oh.
5: You can also find metal ones.
1: That's cool.
5: That have a similar sound, but more metally.
3: Okay, it's wood completely not what I was.
1: I thought I was thinking the thing you were thinking of with like a wooden
3: like they make little
1: handle,
3: plastic party favor versions.
4: Yeah, but those are for like soccer games and stuff like that. Yeah,
3: I thought that's what was making that sound on Crazy Train.
1: I was looking this up. You can get a good price on a vibro slap at Adult Video Warehouse.
4: Oh.
3: The ball and the box.
1: And the box.
2: Oh, send me that link, yeah.
1: You want a vibro slap?
4: can we buy one for the studio? That way, instead of using the bell for like good jokes, we can use that.
2: buy one of those.
4: Yeah.
3: Oh,
2: weren't you going to buy, what are those called? The theremin?
1: A theremin?
2: You were going to buy one of those.
3: No? No, I don't have a theremin.
2: I thought you were going to buy one.
4: That'd be good for Radio Buzz. Yeah.
2: That'd be cool.
3: My shirt's off, guys. I'm just going to admit it before everybody starts coming in here and surreptitiously taking photos.
2: Before,
3: I do not consent to flash photography.
2: Yes, I'm sorry. Yeah, before I left the studio, I was like, you guys, it's too hot. I'm abandoning ship.
1: Oh,
2: and then Buzz goes, I'm abandoning shirt.
1: Sure.
4: Yeah.
1: I thought he was joking. He was not joking. Also, my mom called me up. She was like, why did Buzz post those videos of himself?
3: I didn't. You explained to her that I didn't.
2: And did you tell her? That's just how Buzz is.
1: I was like, because she was like, what would make him think that was appropriate to post?
3: I did not. I agree.
2: Did you ask her if she liked it? I really need those likes.
1: She said she
3: did
1: not like it.
3: I agree with Melinda. So changing gears here, I got a story. I haven't noticed, but apparently they have spent the last couple of decades making Barbie's body more realistic. You know, less outlandish.
2: Right.
3: But they're saying now the problem really is with Ken because no American man has a waist that thin.
1: Right.
2: Give
1: him the dad bod
2: that
1: we all have.
3: So they're saying that the Barbie doll, you know, from Mattel, they put in a lot of effort making the waist to hip ratio and the chest to waist proportions fall within the normal range because what have they been saying for decades? It gives little girls an unhealthy body image.
1: Yeah.
3: You've heard that before, right?
1: Yeah. Those Barbies with fat asses and big boobs.
3: Ken's individual body measurements fall way outside the normal range for real men, largely because of his unrealistic narrow waist. I don't know. You go watch a movie like Jimmy Stewart in the 1940s or something. That guy was like a whippet, like a dog. You know, that guy, a lot of those guys just.
1: Are you comparing Jimmy Stewart to today's men?
3: I'm just saying in old-time movies, you might have a fat character, but the men back then.
1: Yeah, people got fatter from 80 years ago.
3: Yeah, yeah.
1: Way fatter.
2: Yeah, but like the proportions are completely off, I think, is what they're saying. Like, yeah, he's got the tiny waist, and maybe men back then had waists that little, but also he's got like
1: broad shoulders.
2: Broad shoulders.
1: Nobody has broad shoulders and tiny waist.
2: The abs.
3: Well, that's kind of the goal if you're a bodybuilder, for instance, is to get, you know, this tiny waist.
2: Also,
3: and
2: the Ken that I had to skip leg day for sure.
4: Oh, yeah.
1: You got little chicken legs? You remember Bratz?
4: Yeah.
3: Oh, God. What? Who thought, hey, let's

0: let's sexy baby
1: let's
0: toys.
1: Sex up
2: let's kids sex toys. Up toddlers.
1: Yeah.
0: That was just a very
3: Yeah, how come Bratz doesn't get backlash for not portraying normal
1: it
3: body
1: does.
3: Standards?
1: I saw
0: their normal bodies just look like they're walking a street corner on Dyer on Saturday.
1: Joanna, whole Law and Order episode on it.
3: Oh, really?
1: Yeah.
0: For what? About the Bratz?
1: About Bratz, yeah.
0: They're just, what was the case?
1: Oh, no, not Law and Order, Boston Legal.
0: Okay, sorry. What was the case? Same question.
1: About body images and somebody suing over it.
0: No, no. They look like babies.
1: And sluttiness.
3: Sluttiness.
0: It's not like they have outlandish proportions, these Bratz dolls. I'd see those on the store at Toys R Us, you know, when I had to do Christmas shopping or stuff. And yeah. It's like, who is the sicko that came up with this thing?
4: They're still around.
0: They are?
4: Yeah. I remember when I worked Target toy section a few years ago, they're still around.
0: Okay. I'm just kidding. Anyway, Ken needs to, you know, have at least a size 32 waist to make it all kind of work together proportion-wise.
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0: say hello, we'll and everyone can enjoy $1 gorditas. 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

0: Apparently, Caroline Leavitt is out as the press secretary for the Trump White House.
1: Goodbye, Caroline.
0: Well, she just had a baby and stuff.
1: That's just what she said. She wants to spend more time with the family.
0: Yeah. I've got a topic coming up here in just a few minutes. Why are you reading me so many internet jokes today?
1: It's
0: so weird.
1: It's not weird. We tell each other jokes all the time.
0: Well, we joke around a lot. I don't know that we just tell.
1: It's because I have an entire Reddit thread of the best jokes you know that make others laugh no matter what.
0: Oh, you want to give me some of them?
1: Yep. All right.
0: Let's make a quiz out of it.
1: Let's do a quiz. Let's see. What is this? Joke Master, essentially?
0: Basically Joke Master, I guess.
1: Danny, Joanna, please chime in if you know any of the punchlines. I don't expect Danny to, but Joanna.
0: Danny's not going to know anything.
1: He's not going to know punchlines at all. How do you make holy water, Buzz?
0: You boil the hell out of it.
1: There you go.
0: That's point for Buzz.
1: That's point for Buzz right there. Buzz, why does a chicken coop always have two doors?
0: Because if it had four doors, it would be a chicken sedan.
2: Oh, my God.
0: You guys got to get in the game here.
1: Come on, guys.
3: All right.
0: Put your thinking caps on. I'll even give you guys first shot at the next one.
1: What's brown and sticky?
3: A stick?
1: Hey! Good job, Danny. What's brown and rhymes with Snoop? Go for it.
0: Dr. Dre.
1: Hey, there you go.
3: Dr. what?
1: Dr. Dre.
3: Oh, okay. Oh, nice.
1: So, what did the cannibal who was late to dinner get?
0: Got it.
1: Guys, anybody else?
3: The cannibal late to dinner, he got... I don't know.
1: Buzz?
0: The cold shoulder.
1: Hey, there you go. Congrats. Get it, guys?
3: Yeah.
1: Because he was late to dinner, the cannibal gets the cold, the shoulder. That's cold. Yeah. Exactly.
0: I'm doing pretty good.
1: Yeah, you are doing pretty good. What is... never mind.
0: It's too... You can't do that.
1: Yeah, right? I can't do some of these. What do gay horses eat? I'm waiting for Joanna. She gets all the gay...
2: Hey.
1: There you go.
0: Hey. Yeah. Joanna's on the board.
1: Okay, Buzz, tell me if you ever heard this one. A man walks into his house with a duck under his arm and sees his wife sitting on the couch. He says, "Well, this is the pig I've been banging." His wife replies, "That's a duck." The man responds, "Go."
0: I was talking to the duck.
2: Oh, my God.
1: Yeah, these are classic. I love these. Did you ever have joke books growing up?
0: Yeah, yeah.
1: I had a bunch of
0: those. Like, if I could get my mom to buy something when we went to Kmart or whatever,
1: it'd be a joke book.
0: I'd get a joke book out of the Kmart book section, and I had a bunch of joke books growing up.
1: I've brought some to your house that I have, and they're so bad now, just like in retrospect.
0: Well, half of them I didn't get because they were like sexual in nature, maturely themed. So half of them I didn't get. But the other ones, I thought, well, this must be what grown-ups think is funny. I had a whole book of...
1: Didn't your parents have you tell these things, like, at parties and stuff?
0: They had me do my impression of President Richard Nixon.
2: What?
0: They would wake me up and have me come in and do my Nixon impression. While Nixon was still president, guys.
1: Come in. Our son does the best Nixon impression. Let us just wake him up real quick. Hold on.
0: My parents were not drinkers either. Yeah. This wasn't like a drunken stunt or whatever. It was just... So people are having this discussion online. What will... become known as today's asbestos. So I don't know if you remember asbestos.

0: Yeah.
1: But
0: mesothelioma. Speaking of mesothelioma.
1: Yeah, right. Asbestos. When you're looking back decades from now, what is going to be something that's like, I can't believe we had that just in our homes and it leads to mesothelioma, for instance. And
0: social media. I think they're going to figure out it's like cancer. It's like 20 years from now. They're going to be like, oh, that was terrible for our brains.
1: I think they're already kind of, you know.
0: Yeah, but I think there's going to be like warning labels. They're going to be like, do not get on social media if you want your brain to be normal.
1: Anybody can chime in. Callers, if you want to leave a quick voicemail, you call the neckline, 521-NECK, 521-6325. And Nico, while I go through the list here, you might want to keep an eye on the neckline.
0: Gotcha.
1: You know, asbestos, we know, is dangerous. What was the deal? Was it that it was a flame retardant?
0: It like was it didn't insulation. Burn,
1: so you'd put it in your house, and if your house caught on fire, it was supposed to prevent...
0: It was both insulation and it was flame retardant, I guess you could say.
1: That almost sounds like a politically incorrect.
0: That's why I was hesitant. I don't know why I said it so slowly.
1: It was flame disadvantage.
0: Yes.
1: If you got any, please let me know. And a lot of these on the list are things that I think there's plenty of red flags and concerns about. Microplastics and PFAs. I don't know what PFAs are, but the microplastics are the, you know, you've heard stories before that every human has a certain amount of microplastic in their brain because
0: your body, it's so, entire body,
1: in your entire body.
0: PFAs are forever chemicals, I think.
1: I've never heard this one before. Somebody said that someday scented air fresheners and laundry scent boosters are going to turn out to be today's asbestos.
2: Oh, dear.
1: Danny had a good one. Danny, do you remember what yours was?
3: Yeah, I'm thinking maybe the radiation emitted from our phones.
1: I walk around with this phone. Every phone I've had, I keep it in my front pocket, which is where what if they come out and it's like, hey, today in 2035, we just discovered you've been irradiating the hell out of your junk.
0: I disagree with you on that. Because people have been saying that since the dawn and invention of cell phones. They've been saying...
3: What if it's like a long-term thing? It takes like 20 years for it to like start...
0: Danny,
3: start
0: I think they put in labs things that are more powerful than cell phones. They put them next to rats for like constantly for years.
1: Well, the thing about asbestos was nobody knew it was that bad at the time.
0: Or did they know and they just thought this is cheap?
1: Could be.
3: When
1: we were growing up, anytime my mom used the microwave, we all had to go to the other side of the room because she said it leaked radiation.
3: Radiation?
0: Well, microwaves are a form of radiation, but not the type that would kill you.
1: Peptides. What are peptides?
0: Peptides are used to form proteins.
1: What are people?
0: And amino acids, but people are taking
2: super
0: this.
2: Super popular right now.
0: It has no, like, there's no clinical proof that injecting these peptides.
1: People inject this.
0: Yes.
1: And for what purpose?
0: Health. The health influencers are saying, you need this peptide. It helps you get this, helps build this part of your immune system or your brain needs this.
1: Well, in the discussion here, somebody said peptides, especially unregulated gray market peptides with zero clinical studies.
3: Mm-hmm.
1: So we would have no way of knowing what the long-term effects are.
3: What about Ozempic?
1: There have been side effects, but at some point, the advantage of losing 100 pounds kind of outweighs...
0: Well, I think we have to also realize, guys, that like some of the stuff the FDA... approved ones, for the most part, are approved for safety. And there's like a regulatory process for why it's out there for so many people to be able to take.
3: Yeah.
0: You can't just call everything, you know, the next asbestos.
1: Well, that's kind of what we're doing.
0: You can't call everything that's been approved.
1: No, I'm just saying, like, what do you think?
0: Do you remember thalidomide?
1: Okay, so yes, I do. And
0: occasionally you'll still see some people
1: who suffered from, you know, their mother took an anti-morning sickness pill called thalidomide. Yeah. And in some cases, it caused, how do I put this?
0: Babies
1: were born with flippers instead of limbs.
3: Oh my God.
0: And no, they were born without arms and legs.
1: Some were, but some also.

0: also had malformed.
1: Babies were just torsos. Ooh,
2: that's horrible.
1: And they were prescribing it for pregnant women.
0: For morning sickness.
1: And this was in the 70s before we had like the FDA kind of clearances on everything.
0: Wow. So there's an example of something that they did clear and it was like, oh no. And it remained legal in other countries a lot longer than it remained legal.
1: But because of thalidomide, we have more a much better regulatory process.
3: Mm-hmm. Morning, Mo Show. The next thing is going to be Vicam. It's going to be like aspartame, a little artificial sweeteners, all these.
0: Aspartame?
1: Aspartame.
0: Aspartame?
3: Drinks that already caused problems. Have a good day.
1: Yeah.
0: I know. Deep down, I know it's not good for you.
1: Well, you know, I think...
0: By the way, it's so hot in here, I've taken extreme measures. I'm drinking water.
1: So for aspartame, it actually is pretty safe.
2: Is it really?
1: Yeah, aspartame is pretty safe. The trials or the studies where they gave it to mice, they were giving a thousand times the amount
2: that we ingest.
1: That even would be normal for the rat to be ingesting. So it's kind of like on the outlier of things.
4: Ozempic, and probably excitotoxins.
0: What are excitotoxins?
1: I don't know, but it sounds like adrenochrome.
0: Yeah, right. Coming from Danny D,
1: it might
0: like,
1: be as well be adrenochrome.
0: I'm going to look it up, and it's going to be like, it's not real.
1: In our app chat, we've got some. T says plastics. They're in everything.
2: Microplastics, probably. Yeah,
1: just sure. Plastics in general.
2: Yeah.
1: Jax 82 is going to say vaping will be the next asbestos.
0: I remember when we were airing commercials and they were advertising vapes as a healthy way to quit cigarettes.
2: Alternative, yeah.
0: To the point where I would hear these commercials and I would be, something doesn't sound right about that. I don't know. Are they

0: still have negative health outcomes, so even if there's no nicotine.
1: What's the thing that causes the adverse?
0: The thing that's burning, the liquid that's burning.
2: Mm.
1: Well, if it doesn't have nicotine,
2: you're inhaling it, right?
0: But there's other chemicals that are burning in the vape pen. It's not just the nicotine.
3: Hey, Mojo. Let's see if we're in the future, 20 years from now, we have something that's really harmful for our health. I guess it's a long-term type of thing. Plastic, like nanoplastics and stuff, you know, like in water bottles and in containers and stuff. I don't know if the big plastic, like big pharma, big plastic will ever, you know, admit it. And maybe plastic is going to rule the world yet again. But yeah, bad for everybody. And for a minute, they stick to a certain part of your body. Let's just say it's family jewels. Hmm. Yeah. That's the only one
1: I think of. All right. Some of these are already, like, you know, suspicious, for sure.
2: Like, what about the blue light from screens? Like, computer screens, phone screens?
0: It destroys your melatonin production.
2: Yeah, that's bad.
1: What now?
0: Blue light from phones. The spectrum of light.
1: Your light is blue on your phone?
2: On any electronic device.
0: On all of your
2: stuff,
0: yeah.
2: On the spectrum of light?
0: What's coming from your monitor right now, Buzz?
2: Like the frequency the light is at the blue.
1: I don't know.
0: It is. We're not asking you a question. We're telling you. It is.
1: And it could be bad for me?
0: Yes.
2: It is. Like, for example, some people have a hard time sleeping, but they stay on their phones. That inevitably,
1: well,
2: you know.
1: You're also distracting yourself from sleep. Whenever I'm scrolling or doing a crossword or something, if I put my phone down, I go right to sleep.
0: No, that's not it. The blue light's supposed to destroy or interrupt the production of melatonin.
2: Yeah.
0: So you're supposed to switch to a red light filter.
1: So maybe you should get those blue blockers that they used to sell on TV back in the day.
0: That's exactly what we're talking about.
2: Or they have the glasses.
1: Data centers gets mentioned a lot of times in here.
2: That makes sense.
1: The common attitude is going to be, what were they thinking?
2: I think
1: back in the 2020s.
2: I feel like data centers, it's going to be a phase. Then it's not going to be useful in the future. Because I feel like we'll be able to have local AI, like in our own computers.
1: Right. This is maybe the best answer and probably the closest to the truth. Somebody said most likely it'll be something no one thinks about and is just accepted, so accepted that you don't even know it's a thing.
0: That's what KB in our app chat says. He says, it's probably going to be something mundane like mattresses.
1: Or some chemical that's in something that we use and, you know, there's nobody's firing off an alarm, you know. You never die of what you think you're going to die.
2: Something in like shampoo or deodorant, you know.
0: Well, go up, Buzz. You had triclosan.
1: I don't know what that is.
0: It's an antibacterial thing, but it's in.
1: Wouldn't that be? I'm going to say it would be ironic. I'm no Alanis Morissette here, but I think it would be ironic.
0: Wouldn't it be?
2: Good, that's a good one.
1: Yeah, thanks.
0: That was good. Yeah, that was pretty good.
1: But. Wouldn't it be ironic that people who are constantly washing their hands with antibacterial, that turns out to be
2: harmful.
1: Worse?
0: I was going
1: to
0: say.
1: I have my own philosophy on that. If
2: never
1: you're
2: shower.
1: Never exposed to a germ, well, the first germ you are exposed to might be a knockout. Yeah.
2: That's
0: a, so your argument is if you work in a hospital, don't
1: nasty.
0: Wash your hands?
1: No, in a job like that, if you're going to have your hands inside another person's body for whatever reason, I guess, you know, keep your hands clean. I'm not saying walk around.
0: Even inside? What if you're just touching people on the outside?
1: Yeah, it's probably, you know, it's probably just, I think they're overdoing it.
0: In the hospital?
1: triclosan. I'd never heard of that before.
2: What is that?
0: Well, triclosan, it's antibacterial. But I remember having to wash my hand or use an alcohol-based cleaner like that. And also, you know, my job was I was in charge of cleaning up the trauma bay after we had a big accident. Like all the every blood or fluid that was on a machine, the janitors would not clean it.
1: Mm-hmm.
0: They would be like, Nico, clean the room up.
1: You had to be the one to.
0: Yeah, the janitors would not clean the room.
1: Were the janitors making more money than you were?
0: Probably, yeah. But they would just drive by the room and go, no, we're not doing it. And so I always thought about that. I wonder if the antibacterials are bad for you.
4: Good morning, Mo Show. You know, you're talking about something like our today's asbestos or whatever. One thing they're noticing are

0: like the dyes that are in our foods. I think like red dye is starting to really show a lot of damage and stuff like that. Stuff that we have in candy and cereals and everywhere. So I think these dyes are going to start showing some ugly results. I don't know.
1: Joanna. That's a big talking point for RFK Jr.
2: Joanna. You know, hot Cheetos.
3: Oh, no.
4: Red 40.
2: Red 40 and hot Cheetos.
4: We all know.
1: Yeah, but it's not the dye that gives it its flavor. You could make a gray Cheeto that tasted flavor.
2: I don't know. We did that test.
3: We did that naked test with the hot Cheetos. They were all right.
2: You kind of wanted that dye. I kind of wanted the red fingertips.
4: The whole experience.
2: Yeah.
5: Hey, good morning show. You know what? I love you guys, but whenever you guys try to explain modern technology and how, like right now, the blue screen, the frequency in which the blue light in the phones and stuff, and Buzz is just acting like you're speaking Chinese to him. He just turns into a tiny little foreigner, man, you know? Like, he might as well be from France, dude, because he doesn't understand what you're saying right now. I love you, Buzz, but chihuahua, carnal. You work in the radio. Don't you have all these buttons and doodads?
1: Yes, which is why I'm so concerned about finding out about this today.
2: Yeah, but why are you so why are you so clueless?
1: I don't know. I think the worst thing for you is worrying. So I try to minimize worrying.
2: Ignorance is bliss.
4: Buzz is from the country. That's why.
3: He's a country boy. He's
4: got that country mentality still.
1: All right. We got a couple more here. Hey, what's up? Good calls, everybody. Thanks for coming through on this. Really appreciate it.
6: Hey, what's up, Mo Show? One of them is a sunscreen.
1: Oh,
6: they don't want to say, but it's depending on the color of your skin. There's people that are actually not prone to skin cancer, and it's affecting the lack of exposure to the sun. It's affecting them more than it's helping them to prevent skin cancer.
1: Hmm. You ever heard of that?
2: Well,
1: speaking of sunscreen, what's going on with RFK Jr.? I mean, everybody talks about his brainworm and his speech impediment, but nobody.
2: Why did you move straight from our sunscreen discussion to RFK?
1: Because I was thinking, go to a tanning booth or what does he do?
2: Have okay, you seen his color
1: looks,
2: is weird.
1: Yeah, he looks like weird. A satchel with eyeballs.
2: I think I know what he's trying to say, though. So people who are dark skinned naturally have more melanin, which protects your skin from the sun. So there's probably a lot of darker skinned people who don't put on as much sunscreen because they think they're protected.
1: Really I'm going to go like just stab in the dark here. The music of Taylor Swift, I think, is good.
2: I think you're absolutely right.
1: That's the modern day.
4: Buzz, do you put sunscreen on? No, huh?
1: No.
4: You can tell you're red right now since you're shirtless.
2: Did you suntan yesterday?
1: I don't suntan, but I'm outside.
2: Somebody said a shirtless Buzz is going to turn out to cause cancer.
3: Anyone exposed will get it.
4: Sorry, Nico.
7: Hey, guys. So what if we find out later in life that Crocs, those ugly shoes, besides just being ugly shoes, what if the material they're made out of is bad for you? What if we find out later, you know, people end up with really jacked up feet from wearing those ugly shoes? I don't know. Have a good day.
1: Thank you. I think it's rubber, right?
2: Foam. It's probably made from plastics and oil.
4: Everything combined.
2: Terry in our app chat says, I think in the future, people are going to be appalled by chemotherapy. They're going to say, you poisoned your own body on purpose?
1: For what?
2: Chemotherapy.
4: Yeah, I mean,
3: no.
2: In the future, we'll have such better technology. We'll have such better.
1: Sure.
2: They'll go, you poisoned your body? It's going to look medieval.
1: Yeah. Of course it will.
2: It'll look totally
1: absolutely
2: medieval.
1: Absolutely.
4: Yeah.
1: It will, but presently.
4: At the moment, it's the best we got.
2: Yeah.
1: I think you got to trust your doctors. You know, you got to trust the experts on something like that. I mean, if you didn't get chemo, what are you going to do? Like,
2: right.
1: Eat a kai berry or whatever.
2: I mean, there might be something in the future that we have.
1: Sure.
4: I mean, that's what like Steve Jobs did on the natural route, right? And
2: I saw the final form of cancer. I've seen the final form of cancer.
4: How is it?
2: Tumor, like big tumors, metastasizing all across
4: everywhere,
2: the body. And
4: man,
2: they were only doing a natural course of...
4: It doesn't work, yeah.
2: It did not work for them at all.
4: Yeah.
1: So you're saying in your guess is they would be better off doing the radiation or the chemo.
2: Absolutely.
1: Right. But I do agree. 100 years, 150 years from now, it's going to seem just insane, but that's why you can't.

0: can't judge a previous generation by the same standards we have today. Like, a lot of things are going to look stupid.
1: Like, Nico, I'm sure you know about this. Like, back, I don't know what like
2: radio. What is they're going to be like?
1: In like the medieval era, like they would do bloodletting.
2: Yeah, bloodletting. Humors.
1: Yeah, because they thought that would like be good. Now we're like that was probably doing worse if anything, but they didn't know better. Yeah.
2: Dr. Drew in our app chat. Oh, sorry. Dr. Drew in our app chat says porn. That's going to turn out to be the next asbestos.
0: Well, I can see that. Porn's been around for all of recorded human history.
2: The availability.
0: Oh, yeah, that is something that did not exist 35 years ago.
2: I'd say even 20, though.
0: You had to go in a convenience store. This is how much the world has changed. If you wanted to see a naked lady, you had to go into a convenience store. They had every porn magazine you could imagine.
2: Like with like a black paper in front to prevent you from seeing it.
0: Yeah. But you would give your money to the clerk, tell him which magazine, Juicy Jugs, please.
2: Ebony Booty, please.
0: He would take it off the rack and sell it to you while somebody was trying to get their icy.
1: Did you ever do that, Buzz?
2: In the 90s, probably.
0: No, I can't say that I ever.
2: Porn stores used to be called news stands or like. I think they were called. There's a place here called Adult.
0: This is so messed up. We had a comic book store that I went to all the time, and the guy, I swear to God, the Simpsons saw this guy and base comic book guy on him. Keep your hands off any comics that are not covered in Mylar. It was this dude down to everything. The mustard was stain on his shirt. Oh my God. And half of the store was a curtain. On the other side of the curtain was a cornucopia of pornography.
1: Cornucopia.
0: But and I would occasionally see people that I recognized from church on the other side of the curtain, like coming out with their purchases.
2: Hey, that's Pastor Jim.
3: Buzz doing that comic book voice with that shirtless look is hilarious.
2: You look like the comic book guy.
4: Monday morning show, we got one for you. The off spray, you know, for mosquitoes and stuff. I saw a TikTok where a guy was putting it on weeds. It was killing the weeds. The next day, they were all dead. And everybody's putting that off on their bodies to protect from mosquitoes. That's one for you.
2: Yeah, probably.
0: You know, they used to put DEET in a lot of these. And they banned that. But just because something kills grass doesn't necessarily mean it's going to kill you. But again, you know, we'll probably never see it coming, whatever it is. All right. We got a lot more calls coming in. Maybe we'll
2: what if
0: back.
2: Dr.
0: Maybe
2: Pepper was bad for you? What if it turns out like, oh, Buzz it turns out Dr. Care. Pepper was the worst thing you could have been drinking?
0: I can guarantee you 100% any sugary soda is probably the worst thing you could be
2: putting in your butt. No, specifically Dr. Pepper. They put something in there. They put asbestos in Dr.
3: Pepper.
2: It's
3: one of the 23 flavors.
2: It's one of the essential ingredients.
0: Like one of those ingredients in there is just asbestos. Like Cancer City.
2: Yeah.
0: I'm screwed.
2: Would you still drink it?
0: Yeah.
2: You'd find like a hoard.
0: At this point, I'm in for a penny, in for a pound type of thing. All right. Let's take a break. When we come back, Joanna Barb is up next again in her air-conditioned studio that we can see and we can only just imagine.
2: Joanna.
0: I'm surprised the window between us isn't fogging up because of how hot it is in our studio. Joanna's going to have news headlines coming up next.
3: Yes, I'm barely coming to live, but questions are growing after last week's emissions incident at the Marathon refinery, and now Congresswoman Veronica Escobar wants the EPA involved. I've got your details next in news.
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9: Hey, Joanna, we just have to bump news. We'll still get to it this hour, but as you can hear, Steve Kaplowitz coming in to talk sports with us.
10: Sports is good. Also, we got to get him before he gets into that meeting.
9: I had a call. Today's National Left-Handers Day. Somebody had a question about left-handers, and they said ask Cappy because he's a lefty. Let me try and find that here real quick.
11: Are we on air?
9: Oh, yeah. I know it doesn't sound like it, but we are. Good morning, Cappy.
12: How you doing?
11: I see the shirt is back on, Buzz. Do you want to tell the audience why your shirt came back on?
10: Funny.
9: Kiss had a guest in. It's attorney Michael Gopin, and he walked by, and I had to explain to him why I was shirtless.
10: Yeah.
11: Michael Gopin got such a kick out of it. He thought
12: it was the greatest thing he's ever seen.
10: Buzz puts his shirt back on, and I'm like, what for? He already saw the
11: He was already shamed.
9: Yeah. Well, I don't know how many more guests are having to come in today.
11: Don't you always tell me, you're always like, Nico, how could you dress like the way you do? What if we have guests come in to the studio?
9: Well, this is an extreme condition.
11: Okay. I mean, so guests can see you part naked.
9: AC's out. Cappy, how are things in your studio? Is the AC out over there?
12: It's hot as hell.
9: It is?
12: Yeah.
9: How are you coping with it?
12: We brought a fan in yesterday.
11: What's his name?
9: Yeah.
12: Oh, his name is Domingo.
9: What's the latest you're hearing? Because my AC went out at my house. I got it fixed in under 12 hours.
12: So here's the deal. We can't get this fixed. We have to get the unit replaced. That's the rub.
13: That's a big deal, right?
11: Yes.
12: So
11: that's a big deal.
12: Instead of a very, like, an inexpensive fix, this is a whole new unit. One of my clients is already, we're in the process of getting this done through the landlord. And if everything goes well, we should have, hopefully, the crew here by tomorrow or Monday to get started on this.
11: You know what, though? It's kind of been fun to see.
12: You know what?
13: Buzz in pain?
11: Buzz take off his shirt every once in a while.
12: Really? You enjoying that?
9: Yeah, you're
11: more about the embarrassment of it, but it's fun. Yeah, yeah. My mom was like, why did he post pictures of himself like that?
9: You know, here's what you tell your mom. I'm all about body positivity.
11: Yeah, I think so. You are. The fact that you are a very confident person.
9: It's also called.
12: What did your mom say? Did she see the photos?
9: No.
11: She's not on Facebook.
13: What would she say if she saw them?
9: I don't know. I don't know.
11: Has she seen the cross-dressing photos of you?
9: Yeah, probably. I mean, I'm sure. I got some nosy relatives. I'm sure somebody looked him up and was like, what? He's transgendered-fied.
12: Hey, you know what I found last night? My wife was cleaning out the

0: garage. You know what we found last night?
1: One of my CDs with me in lingerie.
0: No, better.
2: Why would you do
0: the
2: that?
0: The CD that was made to set up my, when I popped the question.
3: Really?
0: Yep.
3: Oh, hey. Yep. You did that, that on air?
0: No, Buzz actually recorded a fake part of the show to set it up. That was the whole engagement.
3: Oh, that's cool. So
1: what happened? Did? Nice.
0: Yes, you did.
3: You don't remember this?
1: And
3: did,
1: were you in on it?
0: Of course I was in on it.
1: Yeah, I don't remember.
0: You to do it.
1: And you put it in the radio like it was live on the radio? Or
0: yes,
1: what?
0: I told my wife, I go, hey, did you hear what happened this morning on the show? She goes, no. I go, oh my God, you got to hear this. So I set it up. And then as you were talking about us, meaning my now wife of 20 years, that is when I got on my knee. I busted out the ring. I proposed.
2: Aww.
0: And it was all thanks to this. And you know what was interesting? So I was listening to the show because I thought.
3: Buzz is like signing to me. He has no memory of this.
1: This was not one.
0: It was because I wasn't sure who was on the actual, like, the audio. I didn't know. But it was you, Mondo, and Duke.
1: Yeah.
0: The three of you. I had thought Teresa was on it too, but she wasn't. I couldn't hear her when I listened. But
1: well, we probably recorded it.
0: You did after the show.
1: She was probably busy
0: exactly
1: doing
0: recording a production. Yeah. So, but it was cool. It was a. Was it a cassette?
1: Nice,
0: no, CD? It was a CD.
2: Cool. Where were you, Steve, when you asked the question?
0: In my living room.
2: Oh, nice.
0: Living room. I had a stereo set up back then. Where I could
3: see,
0: Danny, I had
3: a stereo
0: player.
3: Was this type
2: have
3: of technology.
2: A stereo, yeah.
3: Oh, okay,
0: had a CD player.
2: Cool.
1: Do you remember, like in your mom and dad's era, like the hi-fi or the stereo was a piece of furniture, like
0: yes.
1: a wooden
2: oh, yeah.
1: piece of furniture that would have photos of your family on top. Of
0: exactly right. That's right. Yes, that's 100% correct. It was a console, is the best way to put it. Yes.
2: There you go.
3: Hey, we've got a great question in our app chat. Edgar is asking because we were trying to explain to Buzz. You know how blue light is supposed to be bad for going to sleep and stuff.
0: I've heard about that. And you actually can buy glasses that are blue
3: Thank
0: light
3: you,
0: glasses.
3: Steve, for having an easy conversation.
2: He's informed about
3: explaining it to him was
1: I didn't
3: like,
1: know blue light came out of your screen.
3: Anyways, Edgar goes, was Buzz always this clueless when introduced to technology? I can't imagine Brad saying, all right, Buzz, we're transforming to MP3 from CDs.
1: Every time
0: now,
1: I fought tooth
0: this.
1: And nail
0: yes,
1: against every technological
0: That's
1: advancement.
0: True. When I first joined the station in the summer of 95, we had just gone to computer editing from like four tracks and eight tracks. And Buzz was so against it that he vowed that he didn't care if the machine was only for him. He said he would vow never go to computer editing for any
1: I
0: of his bits.
1: To do it all on tape.
2: Tape yes. edit? You wanted to do editor.
1: Well, it was a 16 track or a 32 track.
2: Would you do your own edits, Buzz?
1: I was very highly skilled, Danny. So
2: you would
1: splicing
2: cut it,
1: tape.
2: Would cut it with the tape, yeah.
0: and the tape was like one inch and a half.
2: Wow, yeah.
0: It was big tape. It was this was not your typical small reel.
1: I'd edit together bits, and it would look like a Frankenstein's monster because there were just so many splices in there.
2: Yes. I did that for my one.
3: So what are you, John Henry? It's you versus the machine.
1: I challenged our production. We had a production director named Johnny Walker at the time, and I challenged him to a race. We'll do the same production, and wow. I imagine myself as
0: I don't think Johnny
1: John
0: was,
1: Henry was a steel driving man. Lord,
0: I thought Courtney was the production director back in those days.
1: Whoever it was,
0: I mean, you were. I just remember everybody would like shake their head and go, "Oh, Buzz is the only person that's resisting this.
1: I'm resisting to this day."
3: Mm-hmm. Danny, do you even know who John Henry was?
2: No.
1: Well, John Henry was a steel driving man. Oh Lord!
3: It's one of the stories about a man who was able to beat the machine that laid down railroad tracks.
2: Oh, okay.
3: Spikes.
2: I see.
0: It's like the episode of The Office when Dwight Schrute was fighting the computers, trying to sell.
3: Be
0: paper.
3: The best salesman.
0: It was him against the computer.
1: We just had a thing about what's going to be considered our asbestos in 20 years.
3: In 20 years, what's going to be the asbestos
1: Do you know
3: of
1: how
3: today?
1: Much computers and AI and so many things about computers got mentioned? Oh. So I'm still not convinced I'm wrong.
0: When we were getting rid of stuff, there were all of these, like, at the time, it was like a little portable video camera or regular point and shoot that are like completely obsolete now, that back in those days were about $350 a pop that gave you all these great images. And now basically,

0: But your phone has replaced everything.
1: Mm-hmm.
0: With the exception
2: Why do
0: of
2: we
0: the,
2: even have libraries anymore, honestly, guys?
0: I mean, I thought the ultimate library is like Wikipedia.
3: For the air conditioning?
1: They have events there.
3: Yeah, they have events, story times.
1: Yeah.
2: I mean, but nobody goes there time. To read a magazine or anything anymore.
3: They have them, yeah.
0: Do you know that libraries now have an app where you can digitally check out books?
3: Libby.
1: Yes.
0: Yep, Libby. And read them on your tablet or your phone.
1: Also movies.
0: That's TV. Right.
3: I can't get it because I still owe money on my
2: You got some overdue books?
3: Yeah. I lost books.
0: Can't you just pay for them and just get it done?
2: Yeah, I think they'll cut you a deal. They're not going to charge you like $90,000 or whatever it is.
3: It's 90 bucks.
2: 90 bucks.
0: Maybe Buzz will help you out.
3: Yeah.
2: Today is Left-Handers Day. Steve, you're a left-hander? Are both of your brothers lefties?
0: Yes, we all three threw with our left hands playing baseball.
2: Batted?
0: And we also batted left-handed, and then yes. But here's the thing. I eat and write with my right hand.
2: See, that always is weird to me.
0: So I have been told that I am truly a righty because that is the indication. If you eat with your right hand or you write with your right hand, that you're a righty, even if you throw or kick with your left hand or your left foot.
1: When you open doors, you use your right
2: hand. Phil Mickelson is, they call him lefty, but he only golfs left-handed. He writes, and just like you're saying, he does everything else right-handed.
0: Mm, yeah, it's interesting, because he is considered, like, they call him lefty. I was always a lefty playing, but...
2: Don't have any problem using, like, a can opener designed for right-handed people?
0: No.
2: Have you ever heard of people who...
0: Yes.
2: Have you ever heard of the Leftorium? It's a store in the mall that... Ned Flanders opened on a memorable episode of The Simpsons one time.
3: I'm trying to find...
2: I got a call for Steve real quick.
4: Oh, for a left-handed day, I got a question for Steve. I had an uncle from Durango, and he said that the left hand, since I was born left-handed, the left hand is the hand of Satan or something. So I had to learn to write right-handed, but I still threw left-handed. So I write right-handed, throw left-handed. Consequently, since I'm left-handed, throw left, I wear my watch on my right hand because every time I threw, my watch would fall off. So, Steve, which hand do you wear your watch on?
0: You know, that's a great question. So I wear.
2: Don't most people take their watch off if they're going to be playing sports?
0: Let me say this. I wear my watch on my left hand, but when I throw a baseball, I take the watch off, put it on my right hand, which would be my glove hand, so that way I'm not throwing the baseball with the watch on. So I will actually either put it in my pocket or move it to the other hand, so that way it does not interfere.
3: Were you growing up at the time where teachers still tried to force kids to write that other write with the right hand? No? Did your teachers not try to force you?
2: But my...
3: I know in your day, Buzz, probably.
2: No.
0: He's not that much older than me. I mean, you're making it sound like he's ancient.
2: Yeah,
0: Buzz,
2: I make it sound like a man.
0: A few years older
3: Buzz
0: than I am.
3: Buzz is 60.
0: I know. No, he's not. He's not 60.
1: He's 59.
2: Shut
0: Boy,
2: up.
0: Danny is like
2: Danny's
0: so
2: obsessed.
0: Excited about
2: obsessed
0: blurting out
2: age.
0: Your age.
2: Right.
0: Danny, you know how old I am?
1: I would say you're probably like...
3: 44.
1: No, like 53.
0: Good
1: 54.
0: Job. I'm 53.
1: Yeah.
0: That's right.
1: There you go.
3: But Buzz, that was the thing, right? Teachers would say you can't... You have to write with your age.
2: No, but my teachers would tell me that when they were kids, they remember... being told, like, it's a bad habit, you got to break the habit, you know. So
3: the
2: it was like the previous
3: path.
2: Generation, I guess.
0: Mm-hmm.
2: You know, the word Satan. Sinister comes from the Latin for left-handed.
3: Nice.
0: Hey,
2: Sinestro.
0: Did we talk this week at all about the video of Chris Berman and No Ass?
2: No Ass?
0: No Ass. You haven't heard about this story?
1: No.
2: Are you saying?
0: Like, he lost his ass. Chris Berman from ESPN.
3: Where'd it go? Where'd he lose it?
0: There was a video. There's a video of Chris Berman at the Hall of Fame this weekend.
1: And he's walking with no butt, essentially.
0: And yes. And it is all over social media. And you feel bad.
2: I got to tell you.
0: I mean, he's 72 years old. But this has gone viral. Viral. Because of what ended up happening with him walking and trying to adjust his pants and realizing that there is nothing there.
1: Nothing there.
0: Yeah.
3: Joanna, who do you think has more butt, him or Buzz?
5: God, I hate to say it. Buzz has more butt.
2: Well, look, at some point, as you get older, you kind of lose your way.

0: waistline. You quit worrying about your waistline because it's not really there anymore.
1: Also, if you have a job where you sit down a lot.
2: Any roads?
1: You get trucker.
3: Any roads.
1: Trucker butt. Yeah.
0: Has Chris Berman addressed the controversy?
3: No, he hasn't. But people have just been, social media has been going crazy with this one. And it's like, I saw Berman on in February at the Super Bowl. He did a podcast with Rich Eisen, and I was in the audience. But here's what I realized. He wore a sport coat, which essentially went down below and masked any issues that could have been there at the time.
0: I don't think he's a one-in-a-kind case. I think this is like a body change that a lot of guys go through.
3: Do you?
0: Well,
3: all right.
2: Buzz, have we asked Steve the question that we've been asking everyone this past week about butts and...
0: No. Steve can't answer.
1: He can't because his wife listens.
0: Okay. All right, Cappy. Russell Westbrook retired. Don't know if you caught that news item.
3: I did. 18 years in the NBA. And a guy that is going to be in the Hall of Fame. I don't think there's any question about that. In fact, he had Michael B. Jordan, the actor, narrate his retirement.
0: We got a clip of a career retrospective. Nice. And it is the voice of actor. See, I think it was a confusion. Mm-hmm. He asked for Michael Jordan, and they thought he wanted they thought he asked for Michael B. Jordan. So here's what we got.
4: People forget.
5: Nobody knew who I was. Nobody knew who I was.
4: Before he was a walking headline, he was just a kid from inner city LA who could jump higher than anybody had a right to.
6: Russell Westbrook from UCLA.
4: Somewhere between the dunks and the draft classes, he became something else. Not just a player, a personality.
0: Wow. Getting somebody to narrate your retirement announcement.
3: That's pretty awesome. Would you like to, if somebody could ever, like the day you leave radio for good, who would you like to record your career retrospective? Morgan. Who would you like to voice it for you?
0: Morgan Freeman. Bob Adams always said,
3: you better get moving on that one.
0: You get busy living or you get busy dying. I hope to see my friend Buzz in a what today ho someday.
1: That's your Morgan Freeman?
0: That's it. Thank you.
3: The Lakers are being sold to Josh Kushner and Bob Iger for $12.5 billion. That's a record-breaking price, multiple sources
1: told me. Wait, say that again?
0: Josh Kushner is the brother of Jared Kushner.
1: Yeah.
0: Who's married to the president's daughter.
3: That's correct.
0: Ivanka.
3: That's correct.
0: And Bob Iger was, president of Disney?
3: Yes.
1: So just the richest of the rich people.
3: That's right.
0: That's typically who buys major league sports franchises. Yeah. I mean.
3: So Kushner runs Thrive
0: Eternal.
3: Was there
0: anything kind of crooked about it? Is anybody saying that there's anything stinky going on?
3: Yeah, people are not happy with this at all. I'm very upset. By the way, how about this? How about the fact that,
0: fire
3: last
0: Genie?
3: Year. Genie sold the team a year ago, and they sold it for $2 billion. So can you imagine that in one year, Lakers turned a $2 billion team into a $12.5 billion team? That's amazing.
1: If it's true.
3: Well,
1: if anything increased the value of it.
3: This was Mark Walter who purchased the controlling interest from the Buss family last year.
0: He sure didn't hold on to it long.
3: Nope. And it was a then record franchise valuation of approximately $10 billion. So yes, it's they've done very well.
0: Okay.
3: Anyway.
1: People don't like the Josh Kushner's company. You mentioned it earlier. I think it's Thrive Capital.
3: Yes.
1: It's a investment type of fund. Anyways. they're the ones that were going to buy FIFA too, invest in FIFA.
3: They were going to They wanted to sell a minority stake to run its World Cup tournaments for $4.2 billion. That's what FIFA wanted to do, but they withdrew the proposal earlier this month. By the way, Kushner holds a minority stake in the Miami Heat and was a minority owner of the Memphis Grizzlies. So now he's going to have to sell his stake in the Heat to clear the way for the Lakers purchase. And in case you're wondering,
0: did he ever serve time in prison like their dad did? Or was he the only one of the Kushners that actually did prison time?
3: I don't think the 41-year-old has served time in jail just yet. By the way, the most expensive sports teams,

0: Dogs were sold for $9.6 billion earlier this year.
1: Who paid $9.6 billion for the Seahawks?
0: I know. Last year, the Celtics, $6.1 billion. The Commanders, back in 2023, were $6 billion. I believe the Lakers were actually sold for $10 billion last year, not to $10 billion. So they made $2.5 billion in 1 year. That's a pretty good investment, right? Team for 1 year and flip it for an extra $2.5 billion. Not bad.
1: Hey, I got a couple of baseball notes for you from the Windy City, Chicago. Both the teams in the news.
0: Let's do it.
1: The latest thing at White Sox games, mm-hmm. fans wearing Pope hats.
0: I didn't see that a couple of weeks ago when I was out.
1: You didn't see anybody with a Pope hat?
0: No, I didn't.
1: Because the Pope.
0: I didn't see that.
1: The Pope is a White Sox fan, right?
0: Yes. Yes. Maybe Kevin, he was there earlier than I was, and I got there in like the third inning. But he was there at the beginning. He was there like an hour before. Maybe he walked around and he saw some Pope hats at the White Sox-Yankees game. I didn't see any, but that's a good story.
1: All right. Here you go. You got people with jerseys with Pope Leo's name on the back of them.
0: Nice.
1: All right.
0: That looks cool. Wow.
1: Yeah.
0: Okay. And then what about the Cubs?
1: Bergman hit 3 home runs.
0: Bregman.
1: Alex
0: Bregman.
1: I mean,
0: I know you want to make him Jewish. I mean, if it was Alex Bergman, that would be a little
1: more. Bregman sounds Jewish to me anyway.
0: Yes.
1: Here's the call as the Cubs' Alex Bregman hits the 3rd home run of 1 game.
2: High fly ball, left field. That one heading towards the bullpen, and that is gone. It's a 3-homer game for Alex Bregman.
1: That's probably got to be a pretty unusual thing. It was his first career 3-homer game.
0: You don't see a lot of 3-homer games in baseball these days. I mean, occasionally you'll get their ultra-rare 4-home run game, but for the most part, 2 in 1 game is a big deal. So, happy you played that clip. The Cubs able to get the win last night thanks to the Bregman 3-home run performance. Final score in that one was Cubs ended up with, 12. The Nationals 6 yesterday, so 12-6 Cubs get the win in that one. The White Sox did play last night. In fact, the White Sox played the Reds. They shut out the Reds 5-0 behind a terrific 10 strikeout performance from Luis Castillo yesterday. Also, the Padres rallied to tie the game in the 8th, 2 in the 11th. They beat Milwaukee 4-3. So the Padres are still very much alive in the wild card race. They are 2nd behind the Cubs with 65 wins. Philadelphia and Arizona also very much in the wild card chase right now in the National League.
1: I know you got places to go and people
0: meeting.
1: To see, but
0: yes.
1: NFL preseason, couple of games tonight.
0: Looking forward to it, buddy.
1: You going
0: to
1: be out any place? Because this would be a great day to get out of your studio.
0: I will be. It will be a great. Too bad we can't go to Speaking Rock this
1: day.
0: They
1: got good air conditioning.
0: They have great. They have the best air conditioning in El Paso, by the way. It's phenomenal. So we'll be there next Thursday. No, we're in the studio today. We'll be sweating to the oldies this afternoon at 4 o'clock when we get going. By the way, we'll be in Oxnard, California, next Monday and Tuesday.
3: Oh, nice.
0: I will be with Adrian.
1: Training camp.
0: Yes, Cowboys training camp. We fly out Sunday, and then we'll spend 2 days at Cowboys training camp. Back Wednesday, we land at 2:30, just in time to host Sports Talk at 4.
1: You got interviews lined up, or are you just going to kind of wing it?
0: We've never been, so we're going to wing it. We're going to grab a bunch of interviews.
1: We've been to Valley Ranch.
0: Yes.
1: Been to Valley Ranch.
3: Why would the Cowboys do this in California and not Texas? Oh, the heat maybe?
0: Yes.
3: That makes
0: Oxnard
3: sense.
0: Oxnard is very mild this time of year.
3: Yeah, that makes a lot more sense. Hey,
0: temperatures are in the 70s.
3: So we were talking about who's going to narrate your life when he passes?
0: No, when he retires.
3: When he retires.
0: Not when he's dead, when he's still alive.
1: It'll probably be real close, to be honest.
3: So you said, who did you say? Morgan, you want Morgan Freeman?
1: Morgan Freeman.
3: In our app chat, Fid says, Buzz's Morgan Freeman sounds like a mountain hillbilly. Yeah. And finally,
1: the Watanehu.
3: Mikey Torta Smasher says, when Buzz eventually dies, they should get Gabriel Iglesias to narrate his life.
1: To just roast me for 30 minutes solid. This piece.
0: You guys haven't made up yet?
1: I thought we had, but apparently not. Like, he doesn't perform in El Paso without, like, giving me hell for, like, 10,

0: full minutes.
1: He's going to perform.
2: You become soon, right? part of his act.
0: Only in El Paso. Oh,
3: and then somebody tried to tell him at when he was for Palenque when they yeah. came, and somebody was like, "Oh, Buzz wants to make up," and Gabriel was like, "Who?"
0: Yeah.
2: You know, that should
0: that's
2: be
0: nice that a billionaire is making appearances at a taco restaurant.
2: Gabriel yeah. Iglesias is now a billionaire?
3: He's pretty rich.
0: He's very successful.
2: Wow. And you had him when he was a nobody.
3: Yep.
0: He was a young, up-and-coming comic.
2: Is this the only major celebrity that has a beef with you after all these years?
0: No, Gavin Rosdell.
3: Rob Schneider.
0: Rob Schneider.
1: Wait, who else was?
0: Gavin Rosdell.
1: What's the story there?
0: It's a long story.
3: Not Avril Lavigne. What did you say about Gwen Stefani? Or
0: I was just talking about how beautiful I find Gwen Stefani.
3: Yeah. No, speaking of boobs and butts.
0: And I said, she is a 9, and this is coming from a boob guy. Yeah. And she's got A cups.
1: And you said that on air?
3: I think she said that to him.
1: Wait, to him?
2: You actually told Gavin Rosdell that Gwen Stefani had A cups?
0: I think it got back. I said she is the hottest woman. And you got to remember, this is like 2000. The hottest woman on the planet that doesn't have any boobs.
2: Oh, my God.
0: And for some reason, he didn't take the compliment.
3: Yeah,
0: part of that.
3: He didn't appreciate that
0: I think
3: that
0: whoever
3: sentiment.
0: Told him about
2: well, if you
0: it.
2: You told him, if you said to somebody that his wife was the hottest flat chested woman you've ever seen, that's not exactly. I mean,
0: that
2: I don't
0: still
2: know,
0: means she's hot.
2: But it's not a flowing, but you're still taking a backhanded shot at him.
1: What did he tell you, Buzzer?
0: He banned all KLAQ personnel from backstage when he played the Downtown Street Festival.
1: And you know it's because of that?
0: Yes!
1: He said because of that?
0: Because of that.
2: Well, maybe since they're no longer together, maybe he's forgotten.
0: He has.
2: That.
0: We've interviewed him since, and it seems like he doesn't have any
2: memory. Oh, that's fantastic.
1: You don't remind him?
0: No, sir.
1: Oh, you should.
2: All right. Well, listen, I hope you and Fluffy one of these days get get things back together.
0: Yeah. Pittsburgh Steelers host the Packers. That game starts 5 o'clock El Paso
2: Ooh,
0: time.
2: That's, you know what that is? Yeah. Pittsburgh Steelers and Packers. That's Aaron Rodgers against his old team.
1: And the old coach, Steve.
0: You think Aaron Rodgers starts the game? Gets in the game? Does he play a snap?
2: Yeah, maybe he plays a series. That would be good. I hope he plays a series.
0: Second game starts at 8 o'clock El Paso time. 49ers and the Tennessee Titans. The 49ers coach coming off that, what I hear was a really catastrophic car wreck, right?
2: Yeah, it was bad, really.
0: But
2: really
0: he's
2: bad.
0: Planning on being on the sidelines for tonight's game? Or
2: good.
0: Do we know?
2: Yeah.
0: I think I read that.
2: Yes. By the way, one other news. WNBA task force of team presidents and general managers met yesterday and discussed transgender athletes.
0: Oh, boy.
2: But did not arrive at any eligibility rules, according to a statement sent to ESPN by a league spokesman. So they are still trying to figure out their stance on transgender athletes as it relates to the league.
0: This is getting ridiculous. I mean, this is reaching ridiculous levels, right?
2: Oh, yeah.
0: They're talking about anything but basketball when it comes to the WNBA.
2: That's true.
0: Tell the truth, Steve. Do you follow the WNBA?
2: Casually.
0: Casually.
2: Yes.
0: You probably follow the minor women a lot closer than
2: much,
0: you do.
2: Much, yeah, more. Much more. Absolutely. Yeah. I'm very close with
0: See, I think that's where the real passion is for the college game.
2: Yeah, I agree with that. Yeah. I do.
0: All of this is a distraction. It's not helping the league. It's not helping the players. It's not helping anybody connected to the WNBA.
3: I think the coaches should. Like, who's that coach that was wearing the shirt?
2: Oh, you're talking about that was the. I think that was the coach of the Fever.
3: She wore a shirt said "Trans kids belong."
2: Yes,
3: but at the game. It's like you're just drawing.
0: Sure.
3: I get it, but you're also just drawing attention to the it's not like you said, it's not helping anybody.
0: This is not a good look for anybody involved in it. And
2: no.
0: They need to find some way to get over this.
2: But we should remind everybody that the 2026 WNBA collective bargaining agreement signed in March states that, and I quote, "Only players who are women are eligible to play in the WNBA."
0: Well, Enes Kanter Freedom says that it doesn't define what a woman is.
2: Because he identifies as a woman.
0: He says he identifies as a woman.
2: Kanter Freedom,
0: of course, he's
2: yes.
0: trolling.
2: Yes.
0: Obviously.
2: And Royce White is also doing the same thing.
0: White played like 5 minutes of one NBA game in his career.
2: That's correct.
0: If he weren't doing this, nobody would have any idea who Royce White is.
2: I should mention
0: I definitely see why Royce White is doing it.
2: No.

0: No known transgender woman has ever played in the WNBA.
1: Well, that doesn't stop him from making all kinds of comments about, like, Brittany Griner and stuff. It's like there are a lot of people on the anti-trans side of things that are a little cult-like with all this, too.
0: That's very true. I should note, two known non-binary athletes have played in the league.
1: What does non-binary mean?
0: Even though Laisha Clarendon and Adie Durr, their birth sex is female, they identified as neither, male nor female, non-binary.
1: What's your birth certificate say?
0: Female.
1: Yeah, so nobody has a problem with that, right?
0: Nope, not at all. Anyway.
1: I mean, I guess you can live whatever reality in your head that you want to, but once it's beyond those parameters, you kind of got to have a grip on reality.
0: 100%.
1: All right. Thanks, Cappy, for coming by. Let's take a break, and we got more of the Buzz Adams Morning Show coming up right after this.
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0: problems and serious mental health concerns.
1: Suicide attempts, I read.
0: Among sailors, yes.
1: Like they, okay.
0: They've had people who have been trying to throw themselves overboard, yes.
1: I didn't know if you were going to talk about this story or not, but so they have been there since November. They were supposed to be furloughed in May, but then the Iran war started. They're still there.
0: Yes.
1: And they say that they're being served rotten food. There are a lot of people who, you know, writing on military blogs that they feel like the Navy doesn't care about them. They're not getting any support. And there have been people trying to commit suicide.
0: Out there at sea will definitely.
1: Just stir crazy, you know?
0: Yes. The aircraft carrier has been deployed for more than 250 days, including more than 200 consecutive days at sea after originally leaving San Diego last November and later being rerouted to the Middle East. Senator Richard Blumenthal is asking Defense Secretary Pete Hegseth and Navy leadership to explain the conditions, while Senator Ruben Gallego is calling for a congressional visit to the ship following reports that some sailors have attempted to jump overboard. The Navy disputes reports of worsening mental health conditions and says sailors currently have clean water, working air conditioning, healthy meals, and mental health support available on board.
1: Well, a lot of these soldiers and their spouses are telling different stories than what the Defense Department, the Department of War is saying.
0: White House Press Secretary Caroline Leavitt will leave her role at the end of August, according to President Trump. Her departure marks a major shakeup of the administration's press operation less than 3 months before the midterm elections. Trump called the 28-year-old one of his most trusted aides and said she's stepping down to spend more time with her young children and family.
1: And with her 65-year-old husband, a lot of diapers need changing there.
0: For reals, right? But replacing her may prove difficult. Beyond serving as Trump's chief spokesperson, Leavitt has become one of his most prominent and disciplined defenders, navigating a president who tends to shift policies abruptly and contradict his own officials. Leavitt's successor, who has not yet been named,

0: yesterday have just been like, do you think it's because she wasn't in that catering truck?
1: Right. And then after that, they were asking about the, you know, the irregularities because the press travels with Trump. And they're like, why did we have to lower our windows? We never have to do that. Trump made the comment, hey, if I go, you go, without anybody knowing that he had been smuggled out of the plane one to plane number two.
0: Oh, so some of them didn't know?
1: The press was not aware.
2: Right.
1: At the time.
2: But they had the press shut their windows because they didn't want them to look out the window to see him in a catering cart.
1: That might have been it.
0: Close your windows. Don't look at me.
2: Don't look. Don't look.
3: And why did they do this again?
1: Because the okay, so here's the story.
3: Yeah.
1: The Israelis shared intelligence that somebody was going to try and take out Air Force One with a shoulder held grenade, you know, rocket launcher.
3: Like an RPG or something? Yeah.
1: Yes. And that was enough for them to surreptitiously move the president from Air Force One to another plane, which automatically becomes
2: Air Force One.
1: Air Force One.
2: Leave the press on the plane with the bomb, though.
1: But he left Secretary of State. He left Secretary of State Marco Rubio, Treasury Secretary Scott Bessent. I don't know if Caroline Leavitt was on that junket or not.
2: That's so funny.
1: But the whole thing about, and I'm just thinking about all the AI images where Trump is like the protector and he's the big, strong, tough guy. It's like, you got smuggled out on a catering cart.
3: Is that confirmed? He was in the catering cart?
2: Yeah.
0: Yes, Danny.
3: Are there any pictures of that?
2: No. Just imagine it.
0: But just like the vision in your mind.
1: I encourage everybody to use your imagination.
3: Buzz, what do you think he was saying when he was there?
2: I think he was eating. I think you could hear a bunch of rappers.
1: Yeah, he's probably depleting the supply of snacks.
0: That's hilarious. The Department of Homeland Security is considering giving ICE officers a new tool during immigration arrests, gloves capable of delivering an electric shock.
2: Have you heard this? That they're going to give ICE electro gloves?
1: Okay. ICE is a Marvel villain outfit, right?
2: Essentially. That's the story, right?
0: Yes.
2: Electro gloves to shock people into submission. Do tasers not work anymore?
0: Right.
2: Why do you need electro gloves?
1: Well, it usually takes a second to get those tasers out, and we want to go
0: right away. We want to be hands-on ready.
2: Did you just hear, like, ICE just released a statement last week that said ICE agents are going to start wearing body cameras? It was like,
1: ICE agents are
2: they
1: required.
2: They should have
1: been wearing body cameras.
2: And then they said, but we're not even going to release it to the public when they ask for it. It's just going to be sometimes.
1: Why don't they give them web shooters? I mean, that's...
2: Electro gloves. Web shooters.
0: Just like literally, so that it shoots out a net just to grab
2: to catch
0: them all.
2: Illegal.
3: The Iron Man suit, yeah.
1: There's specifically a character in the first Spider-Man with Tobey Maguire.
2: Right.
1: Not Tobey Maguire, the first one with Tom Holland. What was that? Homecoming?
2: No Way Home, Homecoming, All the Way Home.
0: Civil War.
3: Vulture?
2: No Place Like Home, Home Away From Home.
1: The Vulture had a henchman known as the Shocker who literally had electroshock gloves.
3: Yep.
0: Oh my God.
3: And so ICE is getting those?
0: Well, DHS has submitted paperwork seeking up to $20 million to purchase the devices, which are called gloves, G-L-O-V-E, which deliver a shock similar to a taser and only work when they make contact with a person's skin.
1: Wait, so if the person's wearing a long sleeve shirt?
2: Yeah, I guess it wouldn't work.
1: If they're wearing
0: shirts and pants, where are you going to touch them to shock them?
2: I thought it would be more like Darth Sidious, Emperor Palpatine lightning, that you could just shock at them from far away.
0: The technology is not there yet.
1: Now they're requesting, ICE is requesting that these be made out of vibranium, so I'm not sure they're going to be able to come through on that one.
0: DHS says ICE is constantly evaluating equipment that can help officers safely make arrests and says agents receive ongoing de-escalation and use of force training.
1: Yeah.
0: The ACLU, however, de-escalate
1: the situation by shocking the hell out of somebody.
0: The ACLU, however, is raising concerns about giving officers what it calls a concealed way of inflicting pain. If approved, ICE would become the first federal agency to use the relatively new technology.
3: So if they're punching someone, they'd be punching and shocking them
0: and
3: at the same
0: shocking
3: time?
0: At the same time.
1: That is so cool. Can
2: that is so cool.
1: Can somebody buy them?
3: Buzz, if you had them, you'd use them on Nico for sure.
1: No.
3: Just randomly.
1: No,
0: he's already shocked Nico once with that cane you had.
2: Oh, you did shock that.

0: hell out of me with that cane.
1: That was hilarious.
2: I had a shocking cane.
3: A shocking cane?
0: Yeah, it was a taser, Danny. It was like a cattle prod.
2: But it was just a cane.
3: And bap. And you shocked Nico?
2: Well, he knows.
1: You can check out the video on the KLAQ official YouTube or KLAQ official on Instagram.
2: Wait, say again?
1: You can watch that shocking video on the KLAQ official YouTube or Instagram.
2: You were totally set up. We even did a bet. Oh, it was
1: It was based on a bet. Yeah, Nico lost.
2: I didn't surprise you with it.
0: Off camera, you totally did. Off camera, off air.
2: I said, let's have a test of it just to see how bad it is.
0: I was just sitting. Okay, anyways.
3: we gotta bring those videos back.
1: Also, like afterwards, every time Nico heard like a he would get all freaked out. Right.
2: We have video.
3: I got conditioned.
1: He got conditioned.
0: Honestly, I was BF Skinner'd, dude.
3: That's crazy.
0: Also, Buzz has all these danger. Where's your dart gun? Buzz is just shooting darts into the ceiling sometimes. You know. When he
1: I know. Buzz likes dangerous things without thinking of, am I going to hurt myself?
2: It's like a James Bond gadget. Except
1: okay,
2: why guy doesn't think
0: by a five-year-old, being handled by a five-year-old. Don't point it.
1: Don't. Stop it. Oh, my God. Wait, got stuck to the ceiling.
0: Yeah. There's two up there. You haven't seen them. There's one bin there for...
1: Have you ever wondered what those two things up there...
0: It shoots these little darts.
3: Why do you have that?
1: But they're super sharp, Danny.
2: Get them past security if I ever needed to...
0: Yeah, if the studio is attacked, we have Buzz and his darts.
3: Can you do it again, Buzz?
1: Up in the air instead of at the person.
2: You've never seen this thing?
3: No, where is it? No.
2: If you come over here and get him out of the ceiling, I'll do it again for you, Danny.
1: Yeah, you got to
3: get
1: him out.
3: I'll do it. Yeah,
2: you got to come on over.
3: Okay, yeah.
2: All right. Joanna's going to finish with the...
1: Boys, don't do that. Danny, don't encourage this.
0: Yeah.
2: Danny, come on.
3: Right now?
1: Danny, come on.
3: No, I'll do dinner break.
0: Are you going to shoot Danny?
3: No.
2: No.
1: He's going to shoot him up to the ceiling, but someone needs to get him down.
0: Yeah, that could hurt.
2: No, this could do damage. I would never shoot a person.
3: And you carry that with you every time?
0: No, Danny, it sits right there on his desk.
1: It's just there on his desk all the time.
3: Why do you have that?
2: It's like a last resort measure.
3: For?
0: He got it on eBay when he was on Lunesta. It was a Z-Bay buy.
2: Your question should be, why doesn't every guy want one of these? That's the real question.
0: That's a good point.
1: He's all, honestly, you're weird if you don't want one.
0: In our app chat, Matt says Raytheon is developing a type of ball device for DHS to capture immigrants called the Pokeball. So you can catch them all.
2: Oh, it's a joke.
0: Yeah.
2: Okay. Because I wasn't sure.
1: Oh, that's funny.
0: A Pokeball to catch immigrants.
1: Gotta catch them all.
3: I'm looking at
1: I think they used the song one time in one of their ads.
0: Gotta catch them all.
3: Nico, I'm looking at the KLAQ YouTube. Do you remember this one? The Terror Box, Nico gets some head. What is that?
1: Buzz bought
2: a pig
1: head.
2: A full decapitated pig's head.
3: Oh, gosh.
0: I was wondering.
2: Nico's finger. Nico was...
0: Knuckle deep.
2: trying to figure out what was in the terror box.
1: Stop. Danny's just looking through all this. It's just a bunch of videos of us torturing Nico before he was an official employee.
3: Buzz, jokes about Nico's burnt pizza.
1: Nico burned a pizza one time.
0: Well, several
1: times.
2: It was during the pandemic.
0: And we both did it. We burnt two pizzas in a row or three pizzas all in a row.
2: Because we forgot we'd put them in.
0: Yeah.
2: And I want to remind you, this was during the pandemic when you couldn't go outside and socialize. So people found different ways to cope with it, Danny. I know this is from the before times to you, but...
3: Nico gets a wax from Buzz.
2: Okay, you need to... sign out of that. Come get these darts and I'll show you how this thing works.
1: That's hilarious.
2: Continuing with the news.
1: Oh, right. I'm sorry. A baby at the center of a complicated multi-state surrogacy battle has now been born in Texas. The surrogate, McKenna West, was carrying a child for a California couple when doctors diagnosed the baby with a rare and serious heart defect at about 20 weeks. The intended parents requested an abortion, but West refused and later traveled to Texas. Texas Attorney General Ken Paxton then intervened, and a Texas court ordered that the baby receive life-saving medical care after birth.
2: Okay, so let me see if I followed the story.
1: Yes.
2: Couple wants to have a surrogate.
1: They get the surrogate.
2: They get the surrogate.
1: Boom, baby.
2: Something comes out, the doctor.

0: doctors say, hey, look, this is pretty rare, but there's a defect in the baby's heart. And the couple says, abort the baby.
1: Yes. Right.
2: At 20 weeks. Remember, we're talking about at 20 weeks. Okay. So, and still not.
0: So that's almost 4 months?
2: Yeah. Almost 4 months.
0: The mother who's carrying the child.
2: But the genetic material is from the other people.
0: Right. She does not want to.
1: She doesn't want to abort the baby.
0: So she came to Texas.
1: Texas. Yes.
0: God.
1: You are all caught up. That's exactly what's happening.
0: Who paid for the, you know, for her medical care? Was she, the couple almost always pays for that.
1: Yes. So the couple would have to have been the ones paying for everything. The only thing she was seeking is to be able to leave to Texas so that she could have the baby.
2: Well, and this may be controversial, but there is a test that you get done, that you can get done to see what genetic anomalies might happen in the fetus early enough so you can abort if you wanted to. So you wouldn't, one, put a child through a potentially debilitating life. Or
0: what's your definition of debilitating?
2: I mean, what unable conditions? To care for yourself
0: I mean, people that are disabled all the time, disabled from birth, and I would never suggest, hey, you were better off never being born.
2: That's why it's a controversial issue. But there are some parents who would say, no, I would not want this, wish this life on somebody, or I would totally want to be able to.
0: Well, that's a poopy attitude, if you ask me.
2: Well, it's an attitude. You're not the one. I mean, then you take care of that person. You take care of, you know.
0: Who's going to raise the baby?
1: That's a good question. West, the surrogate, is planning to seek custody while the larger legal battle continues. The child, known as Gabriel, was born on Wednesday and is expected to need multiple heart surgeries. The court says the intended parents remain responsible for medical decision, but those decisions must also comply with its order requiring life-saving care.
2: That's the other thing is... You just said multiple heart surgeries. What if the child doesn't survive?
1: The child might not survive.
0: What if the child does?
2: Okay, but, and I get this as somebody who could have been aborted, like you, but wasn't because you ended up being adopted. It's a little close to home, but there are some people.
0: That's just creepy. Oh, you know what? We were actually going for a brunette, and this one's
2: it's not saying that, no. It's not about eugenics. It's about, would you want, one, the baby might pass away, or there might not even be a good chance for
1: the first
2: life.
1: Surgery that needs to take place is within 2 weeks of this baby being born.
0: I think we can all agree it's a complicated story.
1: Right, right. And I think every parent should have the option to decide what to do with
2: it's
1: that.
2: It's absolutely a personal choice.
0: Well, by the parent,
2: the genetic material
1: of that baby?
0: You don't mean the person
1: not
0: who's
1: the surrogacy. Doctors say surgery.
0: God, it seems like you would put that in a contract or something, right?
2: It might be even.
1: Right. Well, doctors say surgery gives Gabriel a meaningful chance of survival, although he is expected to face lifelong health challenges. The parties are currently scheduled to return to court on August 25th.
2: I know there are some people that go, I didn't ask to be born. Like
0: every kid at some point?
2: I didn't ask to be born.
1: Like what quality of life?
2: You should have gotten my consent before you gave life to me.
1: No, yeah. A lot of people do feel that way. Soldiers at Fort Hood can now grab something with dinner that you normally wouldn't expect to find at an Army dining hall. A beer. The Central Texas base is reportedly the first in the Army to sell alcohol inside a dining facility with its new campus-style 42 Bistro, offering beer, wine, cider, and hard seltzer. A Fort Hood spokesperson put it simply saying, quote, our soldiers are adults, so we're treating them accordingly. There are some rules, though. Alcohol is only sold.
0: Some of them are not adults. Not by the definition of when you can buy
2: some are
0: beer.
2: 18.
0: Some are 18.
2: Yeah, that's
1: but I mean,
2: point.
1: The ones that are... Give them beer, right?
2: Well, I wonder if they would.
0: The ones that turn 21. Think about this. Some of them have already done a full four-year hitch,
1: right?
0: Before they turn 21.
2: I think, like on bases, they might be able to drink at 18. If anybody knows, let us.
1: Let us know that.
2: Let us know.
1: Alcohol.
0: I say, if you're grown enough, if you're
2: grown enough to carry a gun,
0: you deserve. You ought to be.
1: Are you fighting for my country? Yes. Have a beer
2: here on us.
1: The rules mean alcohol is only sold from 5 to 7 on weekday evenings and noon to 7 on weekends, and troops are still expected to follow the base's responsible drinking standards. And if you're wondering what an Army dining hall beer costs these days, drinks like Bud Light...

0: White Claw, and craft beers are going for $6 each. So while the dining hall isn't turning into a bar, a dinner at Fort Hood now comes with the option of a cold one.
1: Oh. Right. So on Fort Bliss, there used to be a Irish pub. So I guess some bases could have separate businesses that are bars.
2: You get anything you want to drink at the bar at the golf club.
1: On Fort Bliss, yeah. That's interesting. We used to have open mics on base.
2: Really?
1: At the Irish pub.
2: A lot of booze being served?
1: Yep.
2: Hey, Danny says we got to take a break.
0: Yep.
2: You got more news stories?
0: I do.
2: Okay, we'll come back. Finish up with the second half. I think we're more than halfway through, but you know what I mean. We'll come back and have a few more news headlines on the way for you in just a moment.
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17: It's showtime.
18: Yeah, to you 10% of the population. I mean, if you're over the age of like 70, you probably had it like beaten out of you with a stick, your left-handedness.
19: Yep.
18: But happy National Left-Handers Day. I got a few calls. We do have some more news stories that we have to get to. People are talking about the great heat wave of Buzz's Studio 2026. So let me get a couple calls. Our AC's out, and for some reason it takes days instead of hours to fix. Well, I don't know why.
19: It's a new unit. We got a new unit.
20: Hey, morning show. I know your AC is out, you guys, but and I know, Buzz, you're kind of making a big deal about it, but don't you do bonfires in the middle of summer when it's, like, still 95 degrees at night, bro?
19: That's true.
21: Good point.
18: Yeah. I have a solid answer for this.
20: Shouldn't you have some type of immunity to this heat, you know? I'm just saying, man. I don't think it's that big of a deal, you know? It doesn't really get hot till like 10, 10:30. But, all right, later, guys.
18: First of all, at night, it does get down in the, you know, upper 70s. And I don't sit next to the bonfire warming myself from the embers glow.
19: You do sit right in front of it, though.
18: I sit back far enough. Also, if you got a pool and you get in there, it feels real nice at night. You get that fire going, cook
19: a
18: couple.
19: I guess you could do both. Get hot from the fire, dip in the pool in your to cool off.
18: Cook a hot dog or a pig's foot for the dog and sit out there and, you know, it's, I don't know, it's very soothing. But, I mean, it is uncomfortably hot. Like, Joanna, you would not be able to function if you'd stayed in the studio.
22: No, did you see how cranky I was getting?
19: Are we functioning?
18: It's a weird show today, I'll tell you that.
23: Somehow, I think that Steve is handling the office, the heat wave in the office.
18: I went over and checked. His studio, not as hot as ours, but we have bodies, you know, in ours.
19: Bodies.
23: Or in the studio a lot better than you guys, you know. And you got over here, Buzz, doing a striptease, but I get it, you know. There's two kinds of swamp ass. The swamp ass you get working construction, and then the farm, which is like you're outside, so any breeze of air will air it out. Mm-hmm. And then swamp ass in the office, not only does it feel uncomfortable because you're all wet in the undercarriage, but, you know, it stinks. You know, you're in close quarters. Huele a caca. You know, especially if you one of those that go and take morning dumpers, you know?
18: It's like this guy's reading my mind. Hey, I thought you were going to bring in an AC unit.
19: I couldn't get it in my car by myself.
18: Nico's talking to me on the phone last night. He's like, I'm thinking about bringing in an AC unit. And I said,
24: that'd be cool.
18: And he said, I need you to get it with your truck. And I said, well, all right, then I'll come over. We got to get an early start. I'll come over at 4:00. And he's like, let me look at it again. I think I can get it in my car.
4: Man, it's hot. Hotter than the 4th of July. And there you are, driving your work truck in the heat of day. And no matter how high you turn on the air conditioner, it still ain't cooling your core. 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

0: fish. All right, back to news headlines. Joanna's got a few more stories for us. Good morning again.
1: Good morning. Congresswoman Veronica Escobar is calling for a federal investigation into last week's emissions incident at Marathon's El Paso refinery. In a letter to the EPA, Escobar is asking the agency to investigate what caused the incident, whether Marathon violated federal environmental laws, and what steps are being taken to prevent something similar from happening again. The request follows an equipment shutdown at the refinery that sent large amounts of pollutants into the air. Residents across parts of El Paso reported strong petroleum and sulfur-like odors, and some also reported headaches and nausea. Escobar says El Pasoans deserve clear answers about what they were exposed to and whether there are any potential health risks. The EPA has previously taken enforcement action involving the El Paso refinery, including a Clean Air Act settlement that required millions of dollars in improvements.
2: We actually had a call about
3: this incident
2: earlier.
3: I don't think you know about this. Do you know about what happened?
2: Yeah, I heard it reported on Tuesday.
3: Well, there was video of it as well. This is about the big plume of pollutants that came from the refinery, right?
1: Yes.
3: Yeah, the video was bad.
2: When we were talking earlier about what's going to be like viewed as our asbestos in 20 or 30 years, somebody called about just refineries. Yeah.
4: Hey, Buzz, I'm Warren Choi. Earlier, you guys were talking about stuff we're going to find out that was bad for you, whatever. I mean, I've lived next to a refinery all my life. I think that's bad, man. Probably got cancer. Anyways. They had a big blast. I don't know if you saw that story, and my mom got really sick, so that's kind of crazy.
2: Yeah, you remember Asarco? Didn't they say that, like, do you remember a story from the 90s that they found, like, this elevated level of, I don't remember what it was, but something really bad for you in the Mission Hills area because of the Asarco refinery?
3: Oh, yeah.
2: You notice
3: yeah.
2: They never put those in the fancy part of town.
3: Smelters?
2: Well, just anything.
1: But why don't I get one in my neighborhood?
2: No, I'm saying that they only put them in parts of town where...
3: Well, I don't think Asarco, that area was developed as much when they installed Asarco.
2: Don't know. I don't know what the situation was, but there was Smelter Town. And I think they had they were bringing out statistics that, it was significant, statistically significant, how many people developed cancer who lived close to Asarco when it was operational.
3: Yeah, definitely.
2: Yeah, they should just, like, you have to randomly pick a spot if you're going to put in a smelter or a animal rendering plant. Or a refinery. It's just, you can flip a coin. It's like, oh, it's right next to the mayor's house. Well,
3: it should be far away from civilization. But the problem is when civilization starts building.
1: Around it.
3: Yeah. So the smelter, Asarco, gave off lead, arsenic.
2: It was lead. Elevated lead in the soil.
3: Mm-hmm. Remember all the sand was black right by it? All the dirt?
1: Mm-hmm. Mm-hmm.
2: All right.
1: El Paso water customers could soon have a new way to keep tabs on their water bill and usage right from their phone. The utility says it's currently testing a new mobile app that combines two of its existing tools into one place, allowing customers to access and pay their bill while also tracking how much water they're using. El Paso Water says employees will test the app first during a soft launch to make sure there aren't any issues before it's released to everyone. The app is expected to become available to the public in about a month, and customers will also be able to receive alerts about outages and water main breaks. Finally,
2: well,
1: if you
2: way
1: need
2: to get on that app bandwagon, El Paso Water.
1: Mm-hmm.
2: I mean, don't you assume everything has an app now?
1: Kind of, yeah.
3: Yeah, you should.
2: Welcome to the modern age.
3: You can download the KLAQ mobile app wherever you...
2: We've had that for years.

0: I don't like is when I go look at a restaurant's menu and it makes me want to, it's forcing me to download the app just so I could see the menu.
1: I hate it.
0: And I'm like, I'm not going to install this menu, this app.
1: They want it to be permanently on your phone. Now, I've seen the ones where it's just a like a barcode or what's that thing called that looks like a bunch of black dots?
0: QR code?
1: Yeah, there you go. Oh, yeah, God. QR code. That was right on the tip of my tongue there.
0: Oh, Buzz Adams.
1: I don't even like to do that, but you're saying they want you to download their freaking app just so you can look at a menu? Tell them to get back there and get you a paper menu.
2: Joanna, I downloaded the Chili's app because you mentioned it yesterday. And
0: Chili's is delicious.
2: So I could get the free chips and salsa.
0: The free for me is...
2: The free chips and salsa I got does not apply to the three and me.
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0: 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Yeah,
1: was this a sponsorship, or was this an actual news story?
0: This is a news story. It's just letting everyone know, hey, get that app. Sign up for that rewards program, and you get 40 cents off every gallon of gas today at Circle K.
3: But only certain locations?
0: But, you know, no, I think it's all Circle K locations. Oh. But I don't know, Circle K, if you want to work with me, well, you can get a girl.
3: There you go.
1: Get a dollar gordita at OXXO.
0: Oh, yeah.
2: Are they open?
0: With Daniel Paulus.
3: We're at
1: both. That is OXXO. over on Sean Haggerty.
3: OXXO.
1: OXXO?
3: OXXO.
1: Okay. It sounds exactly like what I said. OXXO.
3: OXXO. No.
1: OXXO. Daniel's going to be over there. Paulus, that is going to be over at the OXXO, and you can get a dollar gordita special and giveaways. Everybody gets a free mug or the first however many people that show up. He'll be there starting at 11 and out there until noon today. So go by and discover OXXO. All right. Now that was it.
3: Yeah.
1: Well, we got a lot of things to talk about. Danny is a fan of classic rock.
3: I am.
1: Yesterday, or recently, Deep Purple was playing a show in New York, and the audience was surprised to find out that Ritchie Blackmore came out and played one of their big hit songs. It's been 30 years, or over 30 years, since Ritchie Blackmore played with Deep Purple.
3: Mm-hmm.
1: So they really have kind of like the classic lineup when you put him in the mix.
3: They call it the Mark II lineup. Yeah, that's the.
1: It's Ian Gillan on lead vocals, Ian Paice on drums. Who's the bass player?
3: Roger Glover. Yeah.
1: Ritchie Blackmore.
3: Blackmore.
1: And
3: they have right now.
1: Ritchie Blackmore showed up and did this.
3: Yeah.

0: Danny, how many people know how to play this riff on guitar? Is it like, it's got to be one of the first ones you learn, right?
1: Yeah, I would say like if your guitar player is one of the first things you learn.
2: Don't they have gatherings every year, like to see how many guitars they can play? Yeah.
1: Yeah.
0: Let's take a break. We're going to come back. We have time to wrap up. Nico might have some news nugs. We'll find out about that.
3: I'm logging into Circle K.
0: All right. Finish up with that. More of the Buzz Adams Morning Show is on the way right after this.
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0: Just sounds ironic, especially if you're like for it.
1: You know how crazy that sounds, Buzz? That our president sent out these poor people on Air Force One to be sacrificial lambs and basically get blown up to smithereens while he's in another plane, man. That was his plan. That he was a decoy, bro. What the hell?
2: Actually, after this came to light, President Trump on camera tried to make a claim that he was actually the decoy because that's the plane that whoever would have gone after. It makes no sense. You're no telling sense. Me Secret Service took you off the safer plane and put you on the more... Is that why Caroline Leavitt quit? Was she on that trip and she got left on the...
3: all the comments say where they're like, do you think she's mad because she wasn't on the plane?
2: So there was some kind of security risk. The CIA is saying now that it seemed like it was, you know, they had low confidence, but it was a tip from the Israelis that involves somebody with a shoulder-fired rocket launcher. And so they did a switcheroo. The president went up one side of the plane, and then he snuck down the other side, got in a catering cart, and was driven away to the other plane. But honestly, God, seeing him talking to reporters and saying, "Oh, I was distracting. I was the one.
4: I was helping you."
2: Obviously makes no sense whatsoever. So a couple.
0: Well, it's Donald Trump's world. We're just living in it.
2: One of the things out of Universal Studios Hollywood is a new roller coaster called Fast and Furious Hollywood Drift. And it's too loud for the area neighborhoods. If you've never been to Universal Studios Hollywood, it's kind of like its own little city, kind of like Disneyland, if you've ever been there. I don't think of anybody like sharing an abutment with Universal Studios, but I guess this is so loud that it's annoying the neighbors. And Universal says they're going to do something about it. Here are some of the neighbors close to Universal Hollywood talking about being kept awake until the wee hours of the morning.
5: Every 30, 40 seconds, you just kept hearing screams. And it's like, this is going to be our new sound in the neighborhood all day long. Very peaceful, you know? So that roller coaster it's a game changer.
6: 5 minutes you hear, and you're like, is this really happening? I'm sitting here at my desk doing work, and there's like this crazy roller coaster sound.
2: So this is not even open yet to the public. They're in some kind of testing phase or trial phase, and some of the neighbors say they've got it going on until 2 o'clock in the morning, even though Universal closes at 9 p.m. Universal says they are actively monitoring sound levels, and they're adding additional sound barriers. This is in the soft open / technical rehearsal phase, so there's no official opening date yet. Universal Halloween Horror Nights is going to include a character from Obsession. Joanna, I know you're going to have thoughts about this.
3: Go on.
7: Is it the girl?
2: It's Nikki.
7: Nikki, yeah.
2: The cat eater.
3: That's
2: right. Spoilers.
3: She didn't eat the cat.
7: We can just spoil it.
0: She's a lesbian?
3: She killed
2: She cooked
7: she
2: it.
7: She cooked it.
3: She didn't kill the cat either. She cooked it.
2: Some people are not cool with it because they point out that Nikki from Obsession
3: Nikki
2: is not
3: the
2: monster. She's the victim.
7: Yeah. I would agree.
2: It was
3: Bear's
2: that
3: the
2: dude.
3: Monster.
7: Yeah.
2: Who,
7: Took
2: I don't
7: advantage.
2: Know.
3: If they had like a
2: got
3: haunted
2: his fortune
3: house.
2: Read by Zoltan, is that how it goes? Something, he buys a toy and it turns her into...
3: Yeah,
2: like an unwitting slave. So some people are saying, well, she's not the monster. She's the victim in all this.
3: Whatever is possessing Nikki is scary, though.
7: Yeah, like, I think it was like a demon almost, like, I think.
3: That. How about that one part where she's like, do you want to hear her or something?
7: Oh, yeah, yeah. That's it. I don't know.
3: And then she's just screaming in the back.
7: Buzz, you saw it, right? The movie?
2: Yeah.
7: Did you like it?
3: He did not.
2: I just wonder why... This isn't taken up with the Consumer Protection Bureau or something. Somebody's out there selling toys for like $5 that can make any wish come true.
7: Yeah.
2: One guy wished for $1 million and it all just landed on him.
3: And he did. Yeah. And he thought, I have like $1 million.
2: I thought it got really silly in some parts.
7: What did you think of the ending?
2: I don't even,

0: You know, it wasn't memorable enough that I remember. Did she die? What the hell happened?
1: She did not die.
2: No, but the other dude
1: died. The curse was broken when the guy died.
2: Yeah.
0: See, it just didn't make that big. Did you guys really love this movie?
1: I did, yeah.
2: I didn't love it, but I thought it was good. Solid movie. A bit overhyped, but good.
0: I got a story here. I'm just looking to wrap things up here.
1: Yeah. I like when Buzz is like, quickly. I'm out of things to talk about.
0: Yeah. I am not actually out
1: Which
0: of things
1: is funny
0: to talk
1: because
0: about.
1: When I tell him, well, you've got all the way, you got like 30 minutes here, and he's like, put a song.
2: Yeah, but when we have like, yeah, we got 1 minute, see, I got a whole thing to talk
0: this,
2: about.
0: Okay, so I know it's not the same as being out in the sun and working on a construction site, but there is something here that drains you because we don't have AC in our studio.
1: Oh, for sure it does.
0: It just...
2: You're just sitting down.
0: It befogs your mind after a while.
3: Befogs?
2: Yeah. And you got a broken rib, right?
3: It befogs.
0: I think I have a broken rib on top of everything else.
1: How is it feeling this morning?
3: It's right by his heart, so maybe your heart's broken.
1: What did we say it was? Danny and I over here have our own theories.
2: Yeah, we got...
1: We think Buzz just needs to have a good fart.
2: Yeah.
3: Oh, that's actually a very good point.
2: Yeah, a chap fart.
3: That's weirdly enough the answer to more stomach and chest pain that I've seen.
0: You know, I was asking for some serious help here, and it's obvious you guys want to just
1: what did you call it, Danny?
3: I'm actually serious.
2: Un pelo atrapado?
1: Yeah,
3: a trap fart?
2: Yeah. Plus, when's the last time you farted?
0: About 10 seconds ago.
3: Yeah, I was going to say, when was Michael Gopin in?
2: Yeah, okay. Maybe you constipated.
1: Have you pooped?
2: Yeah.
1: Did you make?
0: Oh, good Lord. You guys don't know about what topics are open for discussion on the radio.
1: You brought up your rib problem.
0: Yeah, that doesn't say
1: start. And we're trying to give you a solution.
0: I was worried it was my liver, but Nico said it's on the other side from where the pain is. I honestly was like, oh no. They warned me, but I finally did.
1: Buzz is like, this is it.
2: Take some Metamucil, Buzz.
3: Actually, it might be his gallbladder. And if you have gallstones, oh, that's going
1: to
3: be bad.
1: Oh, good luck to you, bro.
0: Hey, real quick, I want to tell you that cooking on my grill is like having a brand new grill because Christopher and his dad came out from Barbaclean.
3: Barbaclean.
0: And nice. 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Nico had this service
3: Absolutely.
0: Done.
3: 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No grease, grime, bugs, or anything else you don't want.
0: I really had to see it in person before I realized what a great job it is. So they go to your place, and it doesn't matter what kind of grill you have.
3: They handle the dirty work, right? So you can just stay inside while they're working on your grill, and do it all.
0: Do you ever have a thing if somebody's working at your house, no matter what you're doing, I can't just go and... Do
3: relax
0: something.
3: And do your
0: I
3: own
0: have
3: thing.
0: To be out there like I'm gonna help them, or
3: just in case, guys. If you need me, I'm right here.
0: I cannot, Danny. Do you know what I'm talking? There's got to be a psychological thing about that.
2: Yeah.
0: If there are guys working on anything, I feel like okay, I'm a real man. I've got to be out there ready to lend a
2: hand. My dad. My dad's always next to him too, and he's asking, "Oh, what are you doing there?" So I can take notes and everything too. Yeah,
0: probably.
2: Yeah.
1: Take notes.
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0: Obviously, you may not be aware this 4th of July has been rescheduled to this weekend, so... All right, we're going to wrap things up here today. Have a great one. We'll be back tomorrow. Big Friday show starts at 6 o'clock tomorrow, and we'll talk to you then. So long, everybody.
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When you talk about what wicked way is on its way to El Paso, it could be some severe thunderstorms, showers firing back up for the next few days. 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

95.5 KLAQ, El Paso's best rock. I'm Kevin Vargas. They are Breaking Benjamin, the new song, Something Wicked. Daniel Paulus of the Q is once again heading to one of the new Oxo and Doña Totas today on the east side of the Franklin Mountains. Sean Haggerty, 5020 Sean Haggerty, the place to be starting at 11. Now, today you can take advantage of the first 50 guests coming in at 11 o'clock, get a free mug, and everyone can enjoy $1 gorditas. That was a big hit yesterday. So there's your lunch plans right there. Be at the 5020 Sean Haggerty location. You could even get some Chihuahuas tickets courtesy of the Q. That's the new OXO and Doña Tota at 5020 Sean Haggerty.

0: right there, be it the 5020 Sean Haggerty location. 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

3 Days Grace have been touring in support of their latest album, The Return of Adam Gontier, doing a co-lead singer thing on Alien Nation. 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
1: You gotta keep them separated.

Broken mirror. 95.5 KLAQ, El Paso's best rock. Architects. Broken Mirror is from their 11th studio album, The Sky, The Earth, and All Between. Now, they're already working on number 12, and there's supposed to be something new from them in just weeks. I'm Kevin. Coming up on Sunday, we'll feature some new rock for you, as we do every Sunday from 5 to 7. That's what Q can

0: Connected's all about. 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Daniel Paulus, of course, is going to play some recently released new songs from locals as well. 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That thing is coming to Cruces on August 22nd. Now, what you do is go to their social pages, and you'll see the lineup of who's playing and when on the 22nd.
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0: 95.5 KLAQ, El Paso's best rock. Pretty significant day Saturday, at least for Cowboys fans. Now, the game itself, not really significant. It's only game one of the preseason, and the Seahawks and the Cowboys are basically going to just put out the people who are trying for roster spots. But we still get to watch those two logoed helmets collide in football action. The Cowboys season is back. We got every game once again here on the Q. Only hear it on the 95.5 air signal, though. We're not allowed to stream the game, so you have to listen to the FM signal to hear the Cowboys. 5 o'clock is the pregame show, and then Cowboys football gets underway shortly after. It's on the Q, brought to you by the only beer of the Dallas Cowboys, Miller Lite, 915 Tours, and Mission Chevrolet. Mission Chevrolet is all about you.
1: 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I'll see you soon.
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0: Oh, man, I wish I could say they're coming. Shinedown just rocked the Don Haskins Center, but there are a couple bands coming to town sooner than later. 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

95.5 KLAQ, El Paso's best rock, Shinedown's Young Again. After their Don Haskins Center appearance, Glenn Garza and I both got an email from Shinedown's management saying thank you for everything you guys helped to do to promote this show. They were just ranting about the response they saw from Shinedown fans on social media. So many fans posting pictures from the concert, running into the guys on the street, and it was so appreciated. And Brent himself tagged a little note going, please tell everybody in El Paso we had such a good time. Thank you, thank you, thank you. Coming to town this weekend, we got Flyleaf with Lacey Sturm. She is back with the band for the 20th anniversary tour, Speaking Rock Casino for the free show Saturday night. And then on Sunday, a show that's almost sold out, the Openness Tour 2026, features Santana and the Doobie Brothers. Don Haskins Center, very few tickets remain. LiveNation.com.

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0: 95.5 KLAQ, El Paso's best rock. Led Zeppelin fans, Jason Bonham's Led Zeppelin Evening is coming into the Abraham Chavez Theater this month on the 26th. 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

GNR is the band that's going to be featured on the Weekend Starter Six Pack tomorrow at 5. And Glenn has promised some depth tracks for the hardcore GNR fans. 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

0: El Paso, Mike Norwich here, your El Paso Jack in the Box franchise guy, bringing you something way out of the box. 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

0: 95.5 KLAQ, El Paso's best rock. Saturday night, there'll be some football players who are trying to say, dude, looks like an NFL player. This is the first pregame, and that means there are folks who are trying to get their roster spots. They're going to be playing their heart out. Yeah, it's preseason. Yeah, it's game one, but it's the Cowboys and it's the Seahawks. That game will be heard here on KLAQ on the 95.5 FM air signal. Yep, Cowboys football back for another season. 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

one mother of an El Paso icon finally got his butt back in town. Actually, into the country. Dubba G here to get you through the rest of the Thursday workday, 95.5 KLAQ.

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95.5 KLAQ, it's El Paso's best rock. Hey, it's Glenn Garza, Double G, back from a little vacay, kicking off today's show with The Warning, a band from Monterrey, Mexico. Chose this tune because I just spent a little time in Monterrey. Against my will, I'll tell you more in a minute. Right now, here's Kerosene, 95.5 The Q. I know you're

0: 95.5 KLAQ, El Paso's best rock and kerosene. That's the warning. The Villarreal sisters making up that band. They were born and raised in Monterrey, Mexico, which is where I just was the other day. But not because I was supposed to. We took a little time off and went to Puerto Vallarta. Airline goofed up, caused us to miss one flight. The other one took us to Monterrey, and that's where we spent the night unexpectedly. And no, the Villarreal sisters did not show up and take us to dinner, although I was hoping. Hey, if you're hoping for more new rock, Daniel Paulus has got you covered this Sunday. And tune in from 5 to 7 for Q Connected. 2 hours of new rock from national acts. He'll also catch you up on what the local locos are up to these days. 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

0: 95.5 KLAQ, El Paso's Best Rock. Back to the debut from Van Halen, one of the greatest debut albums in rock history. I'm Glenn Garza. I've got 40 minutes of nonstop El Paso's Best Rock lined up and ready to go, man. Our first one together in a while. It took a few days off, but I'm back where I belong, rocking you here on the Q. And tomorrow, I'm going to rock you with our usual weekend starter six-pack. It starts at 5 o'clock. It's going to be 6 this time around from GNR. And having been away for a little bit, I'm going to give you something special. It's not going to be loaded with the hits. Man, we're going deep tomorrow, so tune in at 5 to hear what I got for you.
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Yeah, I'm Double G. Glenn Garza here, back in the saddle, ready for 40 minutes of nonstop El Paso's best rockification, beginning with something new, man. Poppy's up. She's back in business with Time Will Tell. 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

It's 40 minutes of nonstop El Paso's best rock on KLAQ. I'm Dubba G, wrapping up this 40 with Dubba B. Breaking Benjamin here with their latest Something Wicked on the Q.

0: 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Latest from Breaking Benjamin, Something Wicked This Way Comes. I'm Glenn Garza, and Something Bitchin' This Way Comes for Cowboys fans. They are back. Can you believe it? My God, they're already starting the preseason stuff up. Saturday, 5 o'clock, we'll do the pregame show, and then at 6, kickoff as the Cowboys have their preseason opener against the Seahawks up in Seattle. Man, can only hear the games on the KLAQ air signal, though. 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All the football games coming your way on the Q this season, thanks to Miller Lite, 915 Tours, and Mission Chevrolet. 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

0: 95.5 KLAQ, El Paso's best rock. Get ready to do some dancing with Mr. Brownstone tomorrow, all right? Our weekend starter six-pack is going to feature Guns N' Roses. I'll kick that show off tomorrow at 5. And not going to be as hit-heavy as you might think. I've been away for a while. I'm looking forward to kicking the weekend off, having some fun, man. I'm going to go real deep with some of the cuts. So tune in tomorrow at 5. Hear what I got for you. And concert-wise, we're halfway through a busy month, man. Saturday, Flyleaf with Lacey Sturm at Speaking Rock. It's their 20th anniversary tour. That's a freebie. Then Sunday, we're in the Haskins Center with the Santana and the Doobie Brothers on their openness tour. Tickets for that at LiveNation.com. We'll wind up the month of August with Black Veil Brides back at Speaking Rock for that one. And yep, if you're 21 or up, that is another freebie.
1: 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And as we, of course, celebrate all things rock and roll, man, do not be late. Loudwire Night starts at 7 o'clock. I'll see you soon. The Q.

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The band who took their name from the call sign of a motorcycle cop in a popular TV show back in the 70s and 80s, man, it was Chips. That cop and his partner recently gave some love to an El Paso Corvette Club. 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Just type Chips in the search window. But in the meantime, crank up the new one from Autumn Kings. Gone, Gone, Gone, kicking off 40 minutes of nonstop El Paso's best rock here on the Q.

is falling away from me. It's falling away from me. Life's falling away from me.

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Glenn Garza here, keeping this one going with a concert preview. September 15th, we get to party with these guys in the Abraham Chavez Theater. 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

0: 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A new one from Architects, that's Broken Mirror. Classic rock right before that from Led Zeppelin. Remember, if you want to hear Led Zeppelin live, we've got the next best thing coming your way in a couple of weeks. And on the 26th, Jason Bonham's Led Zeppelin Evening comes to the Abraham Chavez Theater. And Jason Bonham, of course, the son of Led Zeppelin's legendary drummer, John Bonham, guy who set the standard for a lot of rock drummers of today. 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

0: 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It's El Paso's best rock with AC/DC. It's Glenn Garza here, rocking you from, to answer some questions that came my way on the Q Mobile app. It is a little warm in here. Not as bad as Buzz and them were making it out to be, but it's up there. We just did Dirty Deeds Done Dirt Cheap. If anybody knows anybody who fixed air conditioners dirt cheap, please let our boss know. Dubba G here, coming back with 40 minutes of nonstop El Paso's best rock here in just a couple of minutes. And tomorrow, finally Friday, my first Friday back from vacay, and I am going to rock it with the Weekend Starter six-pack, featuring all music from Guns N' Roses, but not all hits, man. I'm going to throw some weird curveballs at you. Tune in tomorrow at 5 to see what I got.
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95.5 KLAQ El Paso's Best Rock. At Soundgarden, I'm Dubba G, and here comes 40 minutes of nonstop El Paso's Best Rock. A living legend up now with the first new rock that he's done in a solo fashion in forever. The godfather of heavy metal himself, here's Tony Iommi. He is back in business, his singer, kind of channeling Ronnie James Dio, I think, here a little bit. A more forceful Dio. Tune's called World Alone, and you've got it on the cue.

Best Rock. It's KLAQ. Glenn Garza here, keeping this one rolling with the latest from Shinedown. Tune's called Young Again. They made us all feel young again when they came to the Haskins Center a couple of weeks ago. The vacation I just took made me feel even younger. Practically an infant now. 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
1: It's El Paso's best rock, a classic Queen. New Shinedown right before that, a little concert echo for you. And remember, we got a lot more concerts coming our way. We are not even close to being done with the month of August yet. We're halfway through it, but there's still four or five shows coming. And also, we got Cowboys coming. This Saturday, believe it or not, it's already time for preseason. Cowboys kicking off their preseason up in Seattle, taking on the Seahawks. 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

95.5 KLAQ, El Paso's best rock, feeling a little insecure with the offspring. It's Glenn Garza. I've got 40 minutes of nonstop El Paso's best rock coming your way that will make you feel very secure as you start your commute home or your commute to happy hour or wherever the hell you're going. And I mentioned that we've got a lot of concerts still to come, even though the month is half over earlier. Here's what's on the way. 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

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That one is, of course, going to be a free one if you're 21 or older. 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And the Buzz Adams Morning Show are giving away a you-know-what ton of them. Then we'll wind down the month with another freebie if you, again, are 21 or over. Black Veil Brides at Speaking Rock.

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95.5 KLAQ, El Paso's best rock with GNR. You're going to get a face full of GNR tomorrow. Remember, the weekend starter six-pack is all Guns N' Roses. That starts at 5 tomorrow here on the Q. I'm Glenn Garza. Time for another 40 minutes of nonstop El Paso's best rock. With New Papa Roach and another collaboration, he's working with Hanu Mankind on this one. They're Japanese, so I wonder, is that actually pronounced Hanu Mankind? Tune's called See You in Hell. This is KLAQ.

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1: 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Can't